0: You know I have to do my thing.
1: 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What thing?
0: 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You know my thing.
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We are enjoying new music from Radwan Ghazi Mumne and Frederic de Oberland. The name of the new album is Eternal Life, No End, on the Constellation Records label. Members of Jerusalem in My Heart and Oiseau Tempete, two bands, cross-collaborating in the studio. Striking music. It's the Music Hour. I'm going to get out of this music's way so it can say what it has to say without me interfering in the mix. Please enjoy. Please sit back, relax, put your feet up, and let me do the button pushing from here. It's the Music Hour. 60 minutes of Afro Roots.

Right now, you're hearing fresh music out of Thailand. The artist's name, the band's name, is Khun Narin, the title of their new album on Innovative Leisure Recordings is Roman numeral 3. Thai Psych, fresh out.

The title of the tune is Puthal JP on Roman numeral 3, Innovative Leisure Recordings. Preceded by new reissues out of Benin by Antoine Dubé, you heard Wei Tai Sin Asi Che, the name of the new Analog Africa release is Antoine Dubé et l'Orchestre Polyrythme de Cotonou, Analog Africa number 44. On Analog Africa Records, as I mentioned, also off of Analog Africa, Analog Africa number 45 is music reissued by Los Orientales de Paramonga, a band out of Peru. You heard Buscando la Zora. From Analog Africa number 45, Los Orientales de Paramonga, 1972 to 76. Preceded by music out of Mali by Baseku Kuyate, it was Yakare from the album Miri on Out Here Records. Preceded by Cabo Verdean Grooves from Americo Brito, the name of the tune, Sintado na Prasina. From Space Echo, the mystery behind the cosmic sound of Cabo Verde finally revealed on Analog Africa Records, freshly reissued on Analog Africa Records, and well worth the trip. It is a favorite, I can cop to that. Something about the fusion of Funana with the irresistible danceability of Funana, and sultry, you know, sensuousness of Funana with synthesizers, the unimaginable, you know, dance soundtrack, unparalleled, paired with the synths in the dance music is intoxicating. Kind of like Thai psych rock from Kun Narin, Puthal JP. Enjoy, it's the Music Hour here on the Mothership Slight Return. Thanks for joining me here for it with the DJ P-Funk. You're a DJ for the affair, bringing you where we're gonna get down without coming up for air for the next hour and 29 minutes of African-rooted music and news from around the world. Thanks for being here for it.

Now this is what I want y'all to do. If you got faults, defects, or shortcomings, you know, like arthritis, rheumatism, or migraines, whatever part of your body it is, I want you to lay it on your radio. 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Dig?

name of

My folkers, you just heard from Johnny Adams with Reconsider Me from Night Train to Nashville on Lost Highway Records. Here on the Mothership, Slight Returns Music Hour this evening. Preceded by the freshly reissued Free Your Mind and Your Ass Will Follow album from 1977 by Funkadelic. You heard Funky Dollar Bill, the 2026 remaster out on westbound.org. Music. Marvin Gaye there before that with I'm Gonna Give You Respect from Let's Get It On, the deluxe edition. No, that's not what that's from. This is from the original studio album You're the Man on Tamla Records, never released before for some very stupid music industry reason. A 1972 record by Marvin Gaye. And Taylor Williams before that with his new single For the First Time on Coal Mine Records.

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Good evening, ladies and gents, and all those identifying anywhere along or even outside that spectrum entirely. This here is the 21st century. You do what you want to with your own life, just don't tell me how to do my thing.

Mothership Slight Return here on Asheville FM with you, DJ P-Funk, running it down with the previous playlist here. We're listening to Sly and Robbie with Bad Girls Dub. From before Dubstep, there was Dub, Volume 3 on BP Records. At the at the end of last hour, last thing you heard was Joseph Kamaru of Kenya, who has a relatively new compilation of reissues ranging from 1966 to 2007 on Disciples Records. It's called Heavy Combination. You heard J.M. Kariuki by Joseph Kamaru of Kenya. Before Joseph, we heard from Zaiko Langalanga of Congo. It was Femme Ne Pleure Pas from Congo Funk Sound Madness from the shores of the mighty Congo River, Kinshasa to Brazzaville, 1969 through 1982 on Analog Africa number 38.

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That's it.

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The Final Straw is a weekly anarchist and anti-authoritarian radio show bringing you voices and ideas from struggles around the world. Since 2010, broadcasting from occupied Shalaji land in southern Appalachia, Asheville, North Carolina, and also frequently featuring commentary, serious and humorous, by anarchist prisoner Sean Swain. Anarchy reigns on The Final Straw every Sunday at 4 p.m. here on Asheville FM.

You know what time it is. It's time. It's that time. It's that time of the week. It's the news hour here on the Mothership Slight Return with your DJ P-Funk. Bringing you news about this world we've been living all over for the past 7 days. And starting close to home, we have a report from Lynn Bonner of NC Newsline, May 15th, 2026. It's called NC Residents to Go Hungry, Counties to Pay More for SNAP Under Changes. May 15th, 2026 in NC Newsline. And reads in part that massive changes to the food benefits program called SNAP have forced more people who already struggle to maintain stable lives to report work hours if they need federal support to eat. Former foster youth, some people who are homeless, and some military veterans must show that they are working, volunteering, or attending training programs for at least 80 hours a month to receive food benefits under the federal One Big Beautiful Bill Act spending and tax cut package passed last year. The law also raises the age limit for people who must work, people who must meet work requirements from 54 to 64. So raising the age limit for the work requirements to 64 years old and shifting more of the cost of the federal program onto the state and county governments. Lindsay Haynes Maslow, a professor at UNC Chapel Hill who has studied SNAP and nutrition, said she's worried about how SNAP recipients, especially veterans without diagnosed disabilities, people experiencing homelessness, and former foster youth will be able to navigate the new requirements to keep federal aid that helps them buy food. Quote, many SNAP recipients are working low-wage jobs or multiple part-time jobs. Many adults who need food benefits work unpredictable hours and, quote, struggle to document who did what and where, Haynes Maslow said. She is also worried about how government agencies will handle the increased workload as they implement the new rules. Quote, it will take more people and more time, she said. Quote, someone will have to pay for it, close quote. The Congressional Budget Office estimates that nationally the new work requirements will force 2.4 million people to lose food benefits in an average month. A representative from the North Carolina Department of Health and Human Services told legislators last summer that the agency anticipates 90,000 adults in North Carolina will lose benefits because of work requirements. About 1.3 North Carolina people in about 676,000 households receive SNAP benefits as of January of this year, according to the North Carolina Department of Health and Human Services. And it gives the example of Durham County, which projects that the increased administrative costs of the to the county, to Durham County here in North Carolina, County of Durham, of course. The increased administrative cost to the county would be $2 million next year in order for the county to implement the SNAP benefits for people in Durham County. So that's a pretty big bite. That's nothing to sneeze at.

0: um cenário.
1: So let's just remember, when we talk about taking food out of people's mouths, what exactly we're talking about here, what that means, how much less eating is happening.

and taking a step further out from home and jumping into the immigration scandal. The federal government's scandal of how it has handled immigration in recent years. But Jacob Wendler of Politico.com reports May 18th, 2026. The headline is Minnesota prosecutors charge ICE agent in shooting of Venezuelan man. And the thing to keep in mind here about this story, I think, is that this individual was in the United States legally. So you hear the phrase illegal immigrants a lot as if that's the problem. Well, here's a legal immigrant. You don't hear about people talk about legal immigrants very much by comparison. But he was a legal immigrant, and this happened to him anyway. So the Minnesota state prosecutors have charged ICE, an ICE agent, in a shooting that happened in January during the Trump administration's immigration enforcement crackdown in Minnesota. And the Hennepin County attorney, Mary Moriarty, said at a Monday afternoon news conference that a federal officer, Christian Castro, faces four counts of second-degree assault and one count of falsely reporting a crime. Quote, Mr. Castro is an ICE agent, but his federal badge does not make him immune from state charges for his criminal conduct in Minnesota, Moriarty said. Quote, I've said it many times, and I'll say it again. There is no such thing as absolute immunity for federal officers who commit crimes in this state or any other. Close quote. The charges stem from the non-fatal shooting of Venezuelan immigrant Julio Cesar Sosa Celes, who was shot in the leg in a Minneapolis home while federal agents pursued a different individual during the administration's Operation Metro Surge. And DHS and ICE originally accused, as the article explains, Department of Homeland Security and ICE originally accused the fellow who was shot. This, you know, collateral damage, just total innocent bystander. They originally accused him of attempting to kill one of the officers. But ultimately, the case was dropped against the person shot by the ICE officers, Mr. Julio Cesar Sosa Celes. So, Mr. Sosa Celes, who they shot through the door, said that he was guilty of trying to kill an officer, and that's why the force was justified. But ultimately, the prosecutors dropped the charges against Mr. Sosa Celes because they found that the evidence contradicted the excuses given by the ICE officers in sworn testimony that the officers produced to the government. And in other words, the ICE officers were not, their claims that these folks had posed a threat to them did not hold up in court. Castro is the second federal immigration agent to be charged by Moriarty's office related to the operation after she brought assault charges against Gregory Donald Morgan Jr. last month. Morgan allegedly pointed his gun at two motorists while driving on the shoulder of a highway, according to an arrest warrant. Your tax dollars at work

And speaking of ice, I want to share this Mother Jones story with you for the purpose of pointing out that, you know, the immigration laws that agencies like ICE and CBP claim to be enforcing is really the way that it's carried out. In practice, it's really a racially discriminatory campaign with no regard for the harms to U.S. citizens. It's not so much a targeted criminal law enforcement operation for immigration law. It's a racially discriminatory campaign with no regard for its harms to U.S. citizens, not focused on immigrants, actually. So Isabella Diaz of Mother Jones magazine published this May 7th, 2026. It's called "ICE Keeps Detaining the Same U.S. Citizen Again and Again and Again. He's Fighting Back." And she describes how the third time that Leonardo Garcia Venegas was detained by U.S. immigration agents, they pulled him out of the car and onto the ground and shackled his arms and legs. Seven or eight law enforcement personnel, he estimated, were there, including U.S. ICE officers and local police, most of whom wore plainclothes and tactical vests, surrounded him. They asked him no questions. Garcia Venegas, a 26-year-old Florida-born U.S. citizen, said he tried to show his Alabama star ID as a proof of status, but the agents ignored him. They questioned him and searched his wallet and had dogs sniff the truck for drugs and eventually had to let him go because the detention was completely arbitrary and there was no reason for them to be holding him. Garcia Venegas, whose parents are originally from Mexico, had twice before been detained after ICE raided construction sites where he was working, and twice before he was let go after proving his American citizenship. This third detention, Garcia Venegas wrote in a statement, had cost him emotional distress and anxiety. Quote, "I live in a constant fear that I will be subjected to further baseless detentions just for going about my daily life," he said, adding, quote, "I only wish to live my life in peace," excuse me, close quote.

Garcia Venegas is one of at least 170 U.S. citizens who have been held by immigration agents in the first 9 months of the second Trump presidency. Last September, he sued the federal government over his arbitrary detentions. So this is Garcia Venegas suing the federal government over his repeated arbitrary detentions. So the first time that Venegas was arrested, he recorded the arrest on his phone, as he explains in the as she explains in the article. She writes, the video he shot shows an immigration agent warning him, quote, you're making this more complicated than you want to, close quote. The man then appears to grab Garcia Venegas, who says, don't touch me, and offers to show his papers. He is then forced to the ground, where he repeatedly states that he's a citizen. Garcia Venegas said the officers dismissed his ID as fake and held him for over an hour. Quote, I felt dreadful after my detention, not only because it happened once, but because I knew it could happen again, he wrote. I was afraid to return to work. And again, the second time, which is concludes the group of three we've discussed here. Second time ICE once again claimed the second time they arrested him, ICE once again claimed that they thought his real ID was fake and used that as an arbitrary way to detain him, even though they had a real ID in their hand and could verify that if they wanted to take the effort to do so. And that's what the arbitrary use of power looks like, and the uncontrolled use of power looks like. It looks like pox on both thy houses. It looks like damage to one and all, citizen and non-citizen alike, when there's arbitrary abuse of police power. That was Medeski, Martin, and Wood with Worms from It's a Jungle in Here. I thought it was on Grammavision Records. I thought it was a well-timed musical accompaniment to a story like that. No disrespect to Worms.

Now we're all in with Eyu Furo of Mozambique with Nifungo off Mama Mozambique on Vidisco MZ. And onwards we roll. Now this is a real eye popper here. This one from Oliver Millman of The Guardian, May 13th, 2026. It's called Irresponsible Backlash as Utah Approves Data Center Twice the Size of Manhattan. And there's a proposed data center more than twice the size of Manhattan at 62 square miles. They want to build in Utah, and they need 9 gigawatts of power, which is more than the entire state of Utah currently consumes. Not to mention suck up a significant amount of water in an area that has been hit by severe drought in recent years. Last week, the project was approved by the county's commissioners, despite thousands of objections lodged by Utah residents. Stratos is expected to raise the state's planet heating pollution by about 50% by consuming a huge amount of energy and water to power and cool itself. The network of industrial-scale fans needed to cool the data center's hot pipes will result in so much waste heat that it could raise daytime temperatures in the surrounding Hansel Valley by 2 to 5 degrees Fahrenheit and nighttime temperatures by 8 to 12. Nearly 4,000 people have lodged objections to the project being approved, with this pushback leading to contentious public meetings at Lee Perry. The Box Elder County Commissioner said have left him feeling physically sick amid alleged death threats. Backing this project is Kevin O'Leary of Shark Tank and Marty Supreme fame. On Monday, a group calling itself the Box Elder Accountability Referendum filed an application for a referendum to reverse the commissioner's approval of Stratos. If the group is able to collect 5,422 signatures from the registered voters in the county in the next 45 days, the project overall will go to a vote in November. Quote, instead of speaking with us, Kevin O'Leary went on social media saying we were out-of-state paid protesters and we don't want people from out-of-state making decisions for us, close quote, said Brenna Williams, lead sponsor of the referendum push. Quote, the only thing he's right about is that we don't want him, an out-of-state billionaire, making decisions for us, close quote. Meanwhile, the Stratos company, the proponent of this project, the commercial entity behind the project, withdrew their water withdrawal application, but announced it will file a new application, which is like invalidating by starting this new permit process over again. They're invalidating these thousands of objections already raised by Utahns. And it would require everybody to refile their complaints and pay $15 extra to refile their complaint that they already went through the process for. The growth of data centers across the U.S. has been met with local unrest. Anger at growing electricity bills and fears of water depletion have helped spur several local and state election victories for candidates skeptical of the AI sector's unfettered growth. Utah Governor Spencer Cox, who pumped the brakes on Stratos' data center, saying he's going to require them to build it in phases, providing an opportunity to analyze the impacts at each phase and before each phase. So, you know, she's throwing a rhetorical bone to Utahns writ large who don't want to see the Great Salt Lake drained. Which is what withdrawing even more water from those watersheds and aquifers would do.

Yeah, not real popular for a whole variety of reasons, those data centers, and Sophie Hurwitz of Mother Jones Magazine explains May 14th, 2026. Turns out nobody wants a data center in their backyard. And it describes a new Gallup poll she editorializes, they're often unpleasant neighbors. Their cooling systems can be noisy, and many include on-site gas, and I would add, or diesel turbines that belch black smoke into the air. So, as she describes, Gallup found 7 out of 10 Americans would be opposed to a data center in their backyard, with 48% strongly opposed to data centers in their area. So there's a data center opposition report, a newly launched website tracking opposition to data center developments across the country, which says that there are at least 268 local opposition groups across 37 states organizing over 300,000 people, and that their efforts have already resulted in cancellation of $156 billion worth of data center infrastructure construction and investment. So, people are getting things done out there. Swinging into action at the right time.

تلقى تقوي ما مشاق إبراهيم ما فعل

Yes, and you know, I'm loath to speak of the tech industry without harping on this favorite topic. Trying to pick a non-violent metaphor for an oft chewed on topic. This is one of those for me. And this is, so why am I talking about this article? I'm talking about this article because it helps to highlight the fact that good old-fashioned, supercharged, American BS-fueled marketing hype prevents us from having a rational conversation about the benefits of AI. And what's the significance of that? The problem is, if you can't have a rational conversation about the benefits of AI, you don't, without a clear picture of the benefits, you can't answer the classic question about new technologies, which is the juice worth the squeeze? Are the costs, are the benefits worth the costs? Is the juice worth the squeeze? So, yeah, without being able to know how actually useful they are, it becomes very hard to judge whether or not it's a fair trade-off. I mean, I would say, you know, a technology that requires dewatering the desert is probably not gonna last. But the problem is nobody else is either if they have their way. So, yeah, but good old-fashioned supercharged American BS-fueled marketing hype is what most of our impressions of new technology are informed by. We're just awash in hype here in America. But Blake Montgomery of The Guardian wrote this April 14th, 2026. It's called AI Companies Make Powerful Tech, But They're Also Savvy Marketers. And he starts with the sentence, artificial intelligence companies make powerful products. They also make outlandish claims. So he gives the example of how Anthropic's Claude Mythos cybersecurity flaw detection AI system released in April, was released in April, but the company wouldn't let the public have it, touch it, use it, see it, really, in action. And so he calls this savvy, hype-based marketing, essentially, in so many words, because, you know, what's more tempting than something you can't have, right? And he points out that cyber experts have contested Anthropic's breathless claims about how powerful the Mythos system is, saying that much of what Anthropic calls previously undetected cybersecurity flaws found by Mythos, these experts are saying that, you know, most of those what they call cybersecurity flaws make little real difference in the real world. So hype again, hyping results. And he writes, in 2017, BuzzFeed News tech editor argued that the engineering of desire was Apple's greatest strength. The technology is powerful, but so is the manipulation of attention. And he says Anthropic is doing the same thing here. It is a clever bit of marketing to say, quote, you can't have this, it's too strong, close quote. Nothing sparks stronger desire than withholding. And similarly, in 2019, Slate published a piece, OpenAI says its text-generating algorithm, GPT-2, is too dangerous to release. So more such hype, self-promoting hype. OpenAI also withheld its video generator, Sora, from a wide release for many months.
And he makes the point that it didn't kill Hollywood and put them out of business. And actually, the company shuttered Sora, the video generating thing, whatever thing, late last month. So this guy, Blake Montgomery, is arguing for a very non-alarmist approach to AI. I think the water thing alone and the needing, like, if you want to go locate an estate and then tell them that you're going to need more electricity than all of the everybody else in the state already uses, that's just bad manners.

Just to let you know, before you hear this next entry, that lead was banned from gasoline decades ago, generations ago now, really, due to the overwhelming scientific evidence of its neurotoxicity. EPA, okay, the U.S. Environmental Protection Agency, says there is no amount of lead that is safe for human consumption or human exposure. It's terrible for adults and even worse for children by a long shot. So, with that in mind, we all need a reminder every now and again, because this is one of those activities that's so comforting and nostalgic for so many people. But Gary Fuller of The Guardian reports May 15th, 2026, it's called Wood Burning is Reintroducing Lead Pollution into the Air, U.S. Scientists Find. And he writes in part that wood heating is reintroducing lead into the air of local communities and homes, a systematic investigation by academics has found. This is academics from the University of Massachusetts Amherst, and they found this strong association. They were taking air pollution samples in various communities in the Northeast United States, and they found a strong association between these particles, these wood-burning signal particles that are potassium-based, they get produced when wood is burned, and lead particles in the air of several of these northeastern towns in the United States. So the more of the potassium particles there were that indicated wood burning in the area, the higher the levels of lead were that they were finding in the air as well. Okay, interesting. And the UMass Amherst study suggests the metal is coming from the wood itself, although it used to be assumed that it was coming from lead paint that was painted onto wood that was then subsequently being burned for some other reason. That was believed to be the reason why there was an association between fire, wood burning, and lead contamination in the air. But so one of the scientists, Hennigan, said, quote, "The most logical answer is that it comes from the uptake in the soil, probably riding along with the nutrients and water that trees need. Once in the tree, it deposits in the tree's tissues and remains until that tree is burned," close quote. A 2003 study in rural Sweden found higher levels of lead in homes with wood heating compared with those that did not use wood. Hennigan said, quote, "The use of wood as an energy source is a relic of the past, one that should not be relived if given a choice. Although wood fuel use can feel nostalgic, it does have negative consequences on air quality and therefore public health."

So there's this question in that one about where did the lead come from exactly? What is the original origin of the lead contamination in the first place and the tree's environment that it uptook that lead? And, you know, a couple of things. I mean, they talk about how leaded gasoline was the norm for decades in the United States. And, you know, lead as an additive to gasoline was a curious choice, to say the least. But nonetheless, it was spewed out of automobiles for decades onto the sides of roads, you know. So soil near roads is contaminated with lead. Any roads that were in existence when lead was banned, which might have been like 1980, maybe 70, not late 70s. But I think it was somewhere in there, late 70s, early 80s. And so anywhere that roads did exist, even if they don't exist there today, any roads that did exist prior to that leaded gasoline ban in the United States, that those soils have lead in them. And so trees uptaking water from those soils and nutrients from minerals from those soils are going to come across lead that's in the soil. So that certainly could be one explanation. Another one is just that, you know, there's all kinds of soil types, and some of them have higher concentrations of certain types of metals, and lead is certainly one of them. But it's amazing to see the ecology in action, to see the interconnection between, our transportation network and the composition of trees. You know, who'd have thunk it? It's all one system. It's all one thing. There's no real separation there. We're all still floating in the same boat here. And it's hard to truly get rid of things, you know, once you've created them. That's why nuclear power plants are sort of troubling, I think.

It's Pelengongan of Kuta, Kalamurang, Nagala Base, from the roots of gamelan, the first recordings, Bali, 1928, New York, 1941. And here is my parting thought to you this evening about perhaps courting friction, inviting more friction into your life in ways that improve your life. There's plenty of kinds of friction we can all live without, and I understand that. But this is a different way of looking at friction, sort of a techno-society way of looking at friction. This is by Gabby Hinsliff of The Guardian, April 10th, 2026. It's called "I Balked at the Idea of Friction Maxing, but there's more to it than meets the eye." So this thing called friction maxing, it's got to have a ridiculous name like friction maxing, because why? Because, but A, it's not really about maxing out on friction, so I don't know why they would pick that adjective or whatever maxing, whatever category maxing would fit into. And then, you know, the other part is that maxing's not a word with two X's, by the way. Two X's. It's the maximum X's. Friction maxing is doing things in slightly more effortful, time-consuming, or analog ways. Cooking from scratch instead of ordering a delivery. Finding your way using road signs instead of just plugging in the GPS. Or reading a book rather than half-listening to the audio version of it. As a form of creative resistance to the inexorable march of big tech through our lives. Other examples? Seeing your friends in person instead of interacting with them on WhatsApp. Trying to remember something instead of just falling back on Google again.

tiring. Leaving the house is daunting. Close quote. And that outsourcing, emotional labor to an app could be as liberating for 21st century minds as its outsourcing of physical chores to the washing machines or the vacuum cleaner was supposed to be to 1950s housewives. In other words, she's saying, I think there's a typo in there, but she's saying that people are tempted to be lazy in terms of friction in their lives because they're given all these ways to avoid it through technology. But she writes, but what if you don't want a life so effortlessly efficient, so devoid of contact with recognizably human surfaces that it slides past mostly unnoticed while you're hunched over a screen? Worse still, what if removing all these supposed tiny drags on our time, energy, and patience risks leaving us not only unhappier, but dumber? She argues that it's leading us to have fewer skills, like writing, thinking, and independent problem solving. As Natalia Kosmina, one brain researcher, put it, quote, your brain needs friction to learn, close quote. It's the effort of sifting and absorbing facts and ideas yourself that seems to make them sink in, which may explain why students using ChatGPT seemingly struggled to remember quotes from the essays they had only just handed in. And she makes the point that practice makes perfect. She argues that if you want to learn how to write well, then you need to write a lot, for example, would be one example of that. And she goes on, making an everyday task even slightly harder forces people to slow down and think about what they are actually doing rather than acting on impulse, which is why you are probably more likely to say something you later regret when firing off a quick, furious text in the heat of the moment, and then when you are laboriously handwriting a letter. So in other words, it's a lot easier to be a jackwagon firing off a quick, furious text response than when you are writing a handwritten letter. Living with someone you love is friction, she writes. Having small children is the living definition of friction if you have hopes of ever getting anything done. Democracy, too, is ultimately friction since it means accepting that other people also have a say. Friction is the name we give to rubbing up against the outside world and sometimes encountering resistance, and if nothing else, it's time to reclaim the idea that there is actually nothing wrong with that. Lots of good reasons that we should be bumping against each other. Socially and otherwise. I know there's some rugby players out there.

And of course, it's true. You know, it's the gratification of doing something from start to finish and seeing something you like come into the world, and learning a skill through that process. I mean, that's so gratifying. You know, that's very frictionful. It takes a lot of practice, takes a lot of time to learn and understand what you're trying to do and find the parts and find mentors to help you learn how to do it. But it's very gratifying to do that from start to finish. So same thing with a great conversation with a stranger, you know, it's friction to interact with people when you're out in public, but sometimes you have great interactions and everybody feels marginally better about themselves and their time waiting in line at the post office or whatever it is, and everybody's better off for that.

And come on, we all know our favorite memories of the people we know best are all the times we were together, not interacting through a screen somewhere. Maybe I'm just speaking for myself here. This has been one more ride of the Mothership Slight Return. I have been once again your DJ P-Funk, bringing you 2 more hours of African-rooted music and news from around the world, as I do each Wednesday evening from 8 to 10 in your PM. Thanks for joining me here for it. Once again, such a hoot to have you aboard and along for the ride. Thanks for your ears. I hope you have a fine evening and a fine week until we meet again. May they be happier times each time we meet again. Every day that we have a reason to celebrate. Thanks for being here, folks. We'll see you again next week. Y'all come back. We'll do it all over again. Just the same way all over again, except even better next time, if that sounds good to you. All right, then. Please enjoy the Snake Charmers of India. The sounds of the Indian Snake Charmer, to be precise. This is Untitled Composition Number 3, recorded in the street. Sounds of the Indian Snake Charmer is out on Hanson Records. Good night, y'all. This has been fun. See you next time. Up next, Satellite of Love. Stay tuned.

0: Good evening. You're listening to Asheville FM at WSFM LP 103.3 in Asheville, North Carolina, streaming to wherever you are on the planet at AshevilleFM.org. Good to be hanging with you this Wednesday evening on Satellite of Love. We opened up with Lou Reed from the album Transformer. That was, of course, Satellite of Love. Well, tonight we got an interesting show. It's going to be a lot of long plays. We've got one great recitation. From a man in New Jersey known as Michael Agronoff, or Mike Agronoff as he's commonly known. Interesting guy, great singer-songwriter, and he's got a fantastic song. So let's do this. Let's do a little bit of business. We'll get right into the recitation with Mike Agronoff, and then we'll be playing a lot of really long tracks this evening, and hope you're digging that. I'm Bruce Swan. This is Satellite of Love on Asheville FM. 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Upcoming performances include Hello, Dolly, the Broadway musical comedy following matchmaker Dolly Levi on an adventure of love and romance. Performance run from April 10 till May 3rd at 35 Walton Street. More information is available at AshevilleTheater.org, and that's theater with an R-E at the end, or call them at 828-254-1320. Well, the following is somewhat of an original, real story. Real story. It is based on two different DJs. And the rest I'm going to wait and let you find out for yourself. Thanks for listening.
1: 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The day shift and the engineers have all left hours ago. You close the heavy soundproof door and set your board aglow. Cue the first two records up, settle in your chair, uncap and snap the transmit switch, and you're on the air. There's magic in the radio, enchantment in the ether, a power born of mind and brain and yet a part of neither, a power to be reckoned not in kilowatts or joules, a means to let a single voice touch 500,000 souls. Oh, but when you work that graveyard shift from 1 a.m. to 5, you start to doubt that anyone's out there or alive. The halls are lifeless, the phone is dead, and there's nothing quite so lonely as to call with kilowatts and reply here, silence only. They usually stick the rookie jocks in a lonely graveyard slot, but me, I broadcast nights by choice. I like that shift a lot, because when I get the lonelies, as I do from time to time, I recall the Sandman's final show of 1969. 1960 radio was awful at its best. I grew up with Cousin Brucey and the Wolfman and the rest, and between the fast talk and the hype and the acne lotion jingle and station breaks with sound effects, they'd maybe play a single. But that was all there was back then, and that was all we had. And nostalgia finds a way to sift the good from all the bad. And so intertwined was radio with fond scenes of my youth that it's tinted with a rosy glow that overlays the truth. Oh, and summer parties at the beach and every high school date, those midnight drives in my dad's olds and studying till late, they're all movies in my memory. And behind them I still hear the Beach Boys and the Beatles and the Motown, oh, so clear to the counterpoint of DJ hype and ads for Rheingold beer. But then in 67, FM burst upon the scene, where once played only Bach and Brahms became a rock fan's dream. Between the sparse commercials, they'd play three songs in a row, and album cuts and full-length versions played in stereo, and gone was all the mile-a-minute brainless DJ chatter and singing station breaks and other oral fecal matter. Instead, these guys with wit and charm told what they had to tell and spoke as if they thought that I might have some brains as well. I got to know them all by voice that summer, and come fall I hung around the station till I came to know them all. Bill Clancy in the morning slot, Aunt Stacy, Charlie West, and the Sandman. Well, he was different and apart from all the rest. Paul Sandman did the overnights. He had a special style. He was older than the others, been around a while. He'd segue different album cuts in a stream of conscious run, do theme sets, live concert tapes. Boy, he'd made listening fun. And though he must have known my name, he always called me Kid. But he let me watch him work, and he'd explain the things he did. And once or twice, he snuck me in the studio late at night and let me cue the tapes and records up to my delight till I wandered back home bleary-eyed as it was getting light. And as the record spun, he sat and talked of days gone by when radio was younger. So was he. And so was I. While round his lonely Kansas farmhouse snowdrifts blew and curled, the radio was a living color window on the world. He said, there was magic in the radio, enchantment in the ether, a power born of mind and brain and yet a part of neither, a way to take you miles and years by means unknown to science, but it's since become a jukebox, nothing more than an appliance. I could tell you got the itch, kid. You'd like to be a jock? Oh, give it up. The magic's gone. There's nothing left but schlock. You deal with all the crazies and the drugged-out suicide calls and the sponsors and the FCC who got you by the throat. And programming tells you what to play, and they take no denying. You read copy advertising crap you'd never think of buying. The hours are long. The pay is squat. Vacations... But then the cut would end, and he'd face the mic and weave magic once again. Well, sure enough, he read me right. I guess he could recognize a little of his own obsession shining from my eyes. And when I left for school that fall in higher education, my first stop was to make a beeline for the radio station. Throughout my freshman year, I learned the ropes and paid my dues. I engineered, did commercials, swept, read the news. By the time I was a sophomore, I'd earned a weekly show. I was on the graveyard shift, I was on the radio. And I learned Paul Sandman was a name that every DJ knew. The Trade Rags did his story. He got a piece in Newsweek, too. And sometimes, playing album sides from my deserted station, I'd tune in his show on my headphones just for inspiration. And so it was on New Year's Eve of 1969. School was out. They'd all gone home. The station was all mine. Yep. There was I, the rookie jock, left holding down the fort, well stocked with day-old pizza pie and coffee by the quart. They had me working triple shift from 8 p.m. to 8, playing records no one listened to while partying till late. And CBS had hooked lines across the country to Times Square. And at midnight, we'd switch over to a live broadcast from there to hear the famous ball come down and ring in the new year. By 11:10, it got so dead, you just could not believe. Who the hell's listening to the radio New Year's Eve? So I queued up Tommy. That would kill a half an hour or so. Kicked off my shoes, plugged in my phones, tuned in the Sandman's show. Something's different. Something's wrong. I knew right off the bat. He's playing straight top 40. His voice is sounding flat. There's dead air between his cuts. His spots all run too long. Inside of 15 minutes, I knew something there was wrong. I let him start a record, dialed up his private line. He answered with his call letters, and I replied with mine. Well, hiya, kid. Hey, tell me, ain't you got a better way to spend your New Year's Eve than with some busted-down DJ? Heck no, I'm on the air myself. I got lots of time, and I listen to your show because it's better far than mine. But tell me, Sandman, what's with you? Is everything all right? It seems to me as if you're somewhat off your stride tonight. Everything is not all right, he answered with a frown. The Arbitron reports came out, and our ratings have gone down, and Harry Stein in programming's determined that the way to get the ratings back on top is dictate what I play. So here I sit with list in hand that says at 10:15 I should play the Righteous Brothers, followed by the Cream, and then a public service spot, and then some Moby Grape. Well, hell, they don't need a DJ to put this crap on tape. It's December 31st. The year is coming to an end, and with it ends a decade. And an era, too, my friend. And in 27 minutes, I'll switch off to Times Square. But when I return in 70, you tune in if you care to hear how good the radio could be, if it would dare. He broke off at that moment to cue up another platter, and I said goodbye. The Who were almost finished, for that matter. And exactly 27 minutes later, more or less, on cue, I flipped the switch to hook us in with CBS. And while thousands in New York bade fond farewell to 69 and Guy Lombardo and his orchestra played Auld Lang Syne, I raised my slice of pizza and salute to the new year, and once more to the Sandman at the end of his career. When the network show was over with, I went back on mic. I did some inane comment about the future and the like. Did a station break, queued a record up, and then plugged my headphones in and tuned the Sandman in again. Welcome, he began, to 1970 radio. You've noticed in the past a certain blandness to this show? Seems Harry Stein's determined what your music taste should be. Well, f*** you, Mr. Harry Stein! And f*** the FCC. I've had my fill of radio. This here's my final hour, but the door's locked and bolted and I'm on internal power, and I suppose they'll find a way to get me out eventually. But until then, you'll see how good the radio could be. And then the music started. And the magic came on strong, and how the sequence brought to light a hidden meaning to each song, and where he got those tapes and records, I'll never know. Old favorites I'd forgotten, live recordings from some show.

0: The Beatles singing German, Dixieland on 78s, Benny Goodman, Walter Carlos, Bessie Smith, The Roommates. This is more than playing records. This is genius. This is art. You know, this is something all should hear, and damn, I'll do my part. I open the equipment carton stowed beneath the board and rummage through the junk there till I find the proper cord, patch headphone out to preamp in, adjust the input power, and the Sandman show gets relayed out through our antenna tower. I reach out to the telephone, dial WBVA, and it's answered there by Sharon Smith, their overnight DJ. Hey, Sharon, Paul Sandman's just flipped Harry Stein the bird, and he's putting out the best damn radio you've ever heard. And there's a brotherhood amongst the radio voices of the night. They stand behind a fellow jock. They see he's in a fight. Sharon had to listen but a moment, then was gone to find a patch cord of her own to send the Sandman on. And then the phones that long I thought were dead began to light as the calls came in from miles around from listeners in the night. Whence comes this wondrous music, they would ask. And I would smile. And how come I pick it up on every station of the dial? And through the night the signal spread from station on to station as a DJ sent the Sandman and his magic crossed the nation till Sharon called me, laughing, shouting like she was on fire, saying, listen, someone's put the Sandman on the network wire. That's right. The lines to New York were still hooked nationwide. I flipped the switch to listen in and laughed until I cried. The Sandman must have reached some hero New York engineer who put him on the wire for the whole damn world to hear. There was magic in the air that night. Enchantment in the ether. A power born of craft and pride and so much more than ether. And all across the country sat the overnight hardcore and shared the Sandman's magic. Till at 4:20 he stopped to say goodbye as they were breaking down the door. New Year's Day dawned cold and gray with just a touch of sleet. And many a jock by 9 o'clock found himself on the street. Me, I came off cheap. A reprimand was all I got. But New Year's night, a new voice broadcast from the Sandman slot. And since that night, the radio's become my occupation. I'm now a big-shot DJ at a major FM station. But when the hours start to drag and the night's going slow, I cue up an album side, crank up my headphone stereo, and tune into the Sandman, now on public radio. And when the broadcast room's a living tomb of cracked acoustic tiles and you're left alone with your microphone and your playlist and your dials, though the airwaves seem a graveyard of lifeless, whitened bone, there's always someone listening in, and you're really not alone.
1: It's Mike Agronoff, Ballad of the Sandman. Love playing that song, typically on late-night radio, maybe after midnight, before midnight, whatever. Always get a couple of phone calls. This was no exception. It's usually some pretty tough guys that are kind of weepy-eyed and saying, oh, you know, I used to be an FM jock on during college radio, and this reminds me so much of... Yeah, me too. So I'll wipe a tear. Mike Agronoff, The Ballad of the Sandman. Again, that's loosely based on something that never happened. Leave it at that. It's a wonderful story. Love playing it. And I met Mike a couple of times. He's an interesting character. And he's got some other recitations, too, on various other topics, as well as some wonderful of his own composition, singer song. Anyway, let's get back to it. I'm going to do the reads for the balance of the hour, and then we're going to enjoy some great long tracks on Satellite of Love on Asheville FM. 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

It was Nick Drake on Asheville FM. The name of the show is Satellite of Love, and it's a weekly program that has sort of a rotating cast of characters. You find a lot of jocks will come in and do a show that might be a little bit different than what you're accustomed to hearing on their regular programming. So I hope you check it out each and every week. Let's do Back and Ounce We Shared Together. And we opened up that set with a pair from George Harrison. A little bit interesting. The first was a very short track, Don't Let Me Wait Too Long, from the album Living in the Material World. And then in 2014, I want to say, 2014, All Things Must Pass was remastered. And if you recall, that was a double vinyl album. And so it became a double CD album. And there were some outtakes and some reconfigurations and some just instrumentals on the second record. And there were some longer plays on the CD number two. And this is where that one came out of the blue. A nice long track, about 13 minutes. And if you didn't know it was George Harrison, it would be kind of difficult to hear that. So I found that was interesting and wanted to share that with you right here tonight on Satellite of Love. And we finished up with a sort of a brief one, scant 3 minutes and 44 seconds of Nick Drake, Northern Sky, from his album Brighter Later on Asheville FM. Let's get back to the tunes right here. We're going to go do some Quicksilver Messenger Service and Crosby, Stills, and Nash, and we'll take it from there. Thanks so much for hanging out. And for those of you who supported the fun drive, the on-air fun drive that we ran last week, thank you. Thank you very much from the bottom of my heart. We came very close to our goal. If you want to practice donating now for next time, no hard feelings. We'll take your money. I'm grateful for it. Just go to ashfieldfm.org, hit the red donate button, follow the prompts, and you can become a one-time donor or a sustaining donor, whatever you feel is comfortable. Let's get to it.

0: 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Good to be hanging with you this evening. On the radio, on the big dial. That's where you can find us, and you can also check us out on the app. Take us wherever you're going. If you're going on vacation, take us with us. You know, we don't get out of town very often, so it'd be so cool to go with you. Like if you were going to the moon. So think about this. If the astronauts had, if we'd just been able to tell them about the app, they could have taken us to the moon, past the moon and back. Now, how cool would that have been? Like how many community radio stations can possibly say they went to the moon with the astronauts? Well, we can't either, but it would have been cool if we could. Just saying. Let's do back announce the tracks we heard together. We got a couple more songs and then we'll do some reads. That was from Quicksilver Messenger Service, What About Me? And that comes from the one of their best of records called Classic Masters. And then from Crosby, Stills, and Nash, their self-titled album that was Helplessly Hoping. And we finished up the set with Franklin's Tower, which is also often referred to as Roll Away the Dew. But the name of the song is Franklin's Tower, and you know that. It's the other people that call it Roll Away the Dew. Whatever. It doesn't really matter, does it? But it was recorded live at Oakland Stadium on the weekends of October 9th and 10th of 1976. Sounding great as ever on Asheville FM. Let's do a couple more tracks, and we'll do the rest of the reads, and then we'll start pulling the whole rest of the show together. I'm Bruce Swan. You are listening to Satellite of Love, and you can catch me tomorrow afternoon. That's right. Tomorrow afternoon, double duty, double the wages. On Music My Mother Would Not Like. That's at 3 o'clock, and we'll go till 5. Got some interesting interviews with a couple of really cool musicians that will be in town on next week. We'll talk more about that tomorrow. Going to keep you waiting, 3 to 5, on Music My Mother Would Not Like. Here we go.
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Good Wednesday night to you all. I'm Bruce Swan. You're listening to Satellite of Love on Asheville FM, a special program that comes to you each and every week. Different programmers, different jocks doing different things. And let's do back and outs. I failed to point out that the last song on that last break was Nature's Way from the 12 Dreams of Dr. Sardonicus from Spirit. Just want to keep things honest and clean, right? And we did hear, of course, In Memory of Elizabeth Reed, recorded live at the Fillmore East on March 12th. And then after that, Nantucket Sleigh Ride, in the parentheses, reads to Owen Coffin. Not sure who that was, but I know that Coffin is a pretty well-established name in Nantucket, whatever it's worth. That came from Mountain, from the album Nantucket Sleigh Ride. Let's do some reads, and then we'll get back to the tunes on Asheville FM. We got a special treat for you. New track that I was unfamiliar with, so that's pretty cool. 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

0: Open that set with a band known as 13 of Everything. The track is called Timeline and can be found on their album Time and Other Delusions. From interesting band. And then two tracks that kind of go back to long play EP and LPs when I was coming up. We played from a Dry Camel from a band known as Dust. It comes from the album, the self-titled album, Dust. And when you look at the cover, you may recognize one of the Ramones, just saying. And then Tower from a band known as Angel. Pretty tough prog rock band coming out of the late 70s. And we're now going to drop in a track from Renaissance, recorded live at the Capitol Theater. And this is Things I Don't Understand. We're going to run this straight out. It's just going to stop. And thanks so much for listening. As we're fond of saying on Thursdays, do something nice for somebody else for no other reason, no other reason at all than because. So long for now.
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El soporte de programación de La Neta es brindado por la YMCA, una organización que apoya activamente la prevención de la diabetes tipo 2 y la promoción de una vida más saludable. 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

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That's Harvest Records at 415 Haywood Road in West Asheville, North Carolina. Oh, happy Mental Health May. Profit proxy wars. Oh, war's pretty crazy, isn't it? Yeah. I know I'm not supposed to say that word, but we're... Gosh, there's like a mass psychosis going on around the world, I think, especially here in America. I think that's where... the seed of it. Anyway, we'll start you off with some Bruce Springsteen.

0: Welcome. 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How you cats doing?
1: I hope you cats are doing just fine and lovely today. It's 11 minutes after 8. If you gotta be at work at 8, you're late. Hope you're holding in for this May, Mental Health Awareness Month. I made sure to get good and depressed yesterday just to be in the spirit. Oh, yes. Love y'all. Love y'all. Love y'all. There's some Ricky Lee Jones.
2: I decided to take the bus. It was about 6:05, 'cause I could hardly walk. 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

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I remember when Jupiter was alive. 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

0: Thank you for listening to Come On In My Kitchen with DJ Mouse. And thank you, all of you, who came together to make Spring Fun Drive a success so we can keep music, ideas, news, information, art, community, all kind of things that you're not going to get anywhere else coming to you for free. Programming support is brought to you by George Terry, also known as George Trouble and the Zealots, marking the 85th birthday of Bob Dylan with a performance at the Grey Eagle on Sunday, May 24th. The event also serves a release party for the Zealots' sixth record, Entanglement, scheduled for release this summer on streaming platforms. The set will include songs by Bob Dylan along with original material from George and the Zealots. Additional information is available at thegreyeagle.com. That's George Terry, or George Trouble and the Zealots. 85th birthday of Bob Dylan. Entanglement, Zealots record release party. May 24th at the Grey Eagle in Asheville, North Carolina. Hey, Memphis. We mourn and rage with you, and we're all in this together, even those that don't realize it.
1: Hey, Memphis, won't you?
0: Maps.
1: Hey, Memphis, won't you?
0: What tricky things they can do.

0: What are the signs of religious delusions? Have you ever wondered how certain beliefs can spiral into something that feels completely out of touch with reality? When it comes to schizophrenia, one area that can be particularly complex is religious delusions. These delusions are false beliefs that often revolve around religious or spiritual themes. They are not just quirky ideas. They can deeply affect a person's life and perception of the world. So, what are the signs of religious delusions? First, individuals may hold false beliefs about their identity. They might believe they are a god, a prophet, or that they have a special mission from a divine source. This sense of grandiosity can be quite pronounced, making them feel unique or chosen. Another sign is the perceived communication with supernatural entities. People experiencing these delusions might claim to hear voices from God, angels, or even demons. These voices are not something others can hear, which can make the experience feel isolating and confusing. Additionally, some individuals may feel as if they are being controlled by external spiritual forces. This belief can lead to a sense of possession, where they think their thoughts or actions are not their own. This can be distressing and may lead to further complications in their daily lives. Grandiosity can also manifest as a feeling of persecution. Some may believe they are being targeted by religious or spiritual enemies. This can create a heightened sense of anxiety and fear, impacting their relationships and overall well-being. One of the most challenging aspects of religious delusions is the inability to distinguish these beliefs from reality. Individuals may be completely convinced that their experiences are true, despite clear evidence to the contrary. This lack of insight can make it difficult for them to seek help or recognize their condition. These signs often appear alongside auditory or visual hallucinations that have religious content. For instance, someone might hear commands from a divine source or see religious figures that are not present in reality.
1: Like Magic Moses Mike or House Speaker.
0: Those with schizophrenia often do not realize that these perceptions are internally generated. The content of religious delusions can vary widely based on cultural and religious backgrounds. In some cultures, themes may focus on being a prophet, while in others, they might involve feelings of shame or paranoia about neighbors. While religious delusions can lead to poorer outcomes in schizophrenia, it is important to remember that culturally accepted religious beliefs can also provide comfort and support. Treatment should respect an individual's religious background while addressing the delusional aspects of their experiences. Understanding these signs is essential for recognizing when religious beliefs may indicate a psychotic disorder.
1: And sometimes it can be like a, it can be a contagious psychotic disorder. I was really kind of angry about having to, my tax dollars going to pay for a white supremacist, Christian nationalist, rally of hate and lies, disguised as prayer and praise and thanksgiving for an ignorant public, I guess. But don't see God in the grifters. But I felt better about it. I felt better when Pastor Eric Metaxas explained to me that at least we only had to wait 200 years for the Lord to come back and rise up a great man like Donald J. Trump to put the ballroom where it should be. Hallelujah, amen. Oh, heaven help us.

A funny thing happened upon along the road to peace. Yes, God does need our help. That's why we're here. Hands of God. Hear 'em. What's the sound of one hand clapping?

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We want to thank again all the people who, the restaurants who fed us and kept us in, coffee and food and dog treats for the dog visitors and our underwriters and contributing listeners. Can't do it without you. Thank you for listening to Come On In My Kitchen. We're going into the second hour. 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The Lazy Diamond also accommodates private events. 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That's Lazy Diamond and Strange Magic Wine Bar, 98A North Lexington Avenue, downtown Asheville, North Carolina. And welcome to the second hour of Come On In My Kitchen. 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Whew, talk about strange magic. I don't profess to begin to understand how that works. Thanks for coming on in the kitchen with DJ Mouse. And going in our second hour, we're going to, you know, go to do some recipes. Continuing with our mood foods. Affordable mood foods. Food topic theme through the month of

0: always.
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I do try to please. If you wanna get something by my music, I wanna give you something to get it by. That's why I went back, recorded again. This time I broke it up into sections so everybody could get some. That's why now you hear just drums. That's for two strokers. 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For him.

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This particular guy does no double clutching, 'cause he's one of them little cute fellas, the ones that you see who think they're too cute to sweat in the bedroom. They are the ones. See them out at the discos? They be getting down.

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I did not say a good piece. There's a difference. I said a good piece. Get yourself an ugly man. Ugly men don't get none too often. So they really appreciate it when they get it. An ugly man is gonna try to get it for all those times he didn't get none. An ugly man is gonna try to get it for all those times he know he ain't gonna get no more. Believe it or not, an ugly man will get even uglier. When he starts to get some, but it's all right, with the pillowcase over his head, get it anyway. You cannot have mere drums and guitars for an ugly man to get some.

Gold Rush. I do.

We're going to talk about good mood food budget recipes. Contributed by Karina Wolf. Over on top of the stylings of the late, great, amazing Alice Coltrane. I'm gonna try this because it just sounds, it's making my mouth water. Tahini custard oats with caramelized banana and salty chocolate. Oh my flipping gosh. Okay. Let's see if we can figure this out. All right.

oh, wait a minute. I'm like, I'm going to have to go to one of my other, I've got several mood food sites opened up to make some good and easy and cheap recipes for us, but I'm having trouble with, of course, the first thing that like looks good to me. Looking for foods that are pretty accessible and that support mental health. Since I just had some avocados last night, kind of got a deal on that. They really weren't pretty affordable at the wonderful little Mexican market down the street from my house, down the hill. Okay, let's try this. Avocado and black bean eggs. This is what you're gonna need. 2 tablespoons of rapeseed oil. Rapeseed oil. Or whatever oil you got, you know. If it's canola oil, vegetable.

a quarter teaspoon cumin seeds, ground cumin if that's what you got, one small avocado halved and sliced, handful of fresh chopped coriander if you happen to have that on, you know, but like, I would not, so. Some lime, I might have some kind of citrus, and, again, substitute your spices, use what you got. We can only eat food that we have access to, right? Heat up the oil in a large nonstick skillet frying pan. Heat the chili and garlic and cook until softened and starting to color. Break the eggs on either side of the pan. Once they start to set, spoon the beans with the juice and the tomatoes around the pan and sprinkle over the cumin seeds or whatever, or sprinkle whatever, like little seasonings you're going to put in there. You kind of want to warm those tomatoes and warm the beans and the tomatoes, you know, rather than like get them, you know, really cooked heavily. Remove the pan from heat and scatter over the avocado and coriander. Squeeze over half the lime wedges, serving with the remaining lime wedges, if that's what you're into, decide to squeeze over. Maybe a little sprinkling of sea salt. A little ground cumin, a little chili powder. A sprinkle of herbs of your choice. Are you getting hungry? I think I am. Take a little meditation.

Nam Myoho Boom Shaka Laka Laka Diddy Wa Diddy Poopadu Scooby Dooby Dooby Ooh Sha Sha.

hard to be human. We can't do it alone. Whether you're facing mental health struggles, emotional distress, alcohol, drug concerns, or just need to talk to somebody, the 988 Suicide and Crisis Lifeline is available to you 24 hours a day, 7 days a week. Just dial 988 to speak with a trained counselor who wants to help. 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We really do. If you have any problems, and you know anyone else to talk to, you need some help, you just dial, pick up that phone, dial 988 for the Suicide and Crisis Lifeline. We're all in this together. We need you here, man. Many hands make light work. Without your hands, I don't know what we'd do.

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Sunday, May 17th at 5. 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

active trauma. Yeah, that's what I got. You heard a lot about, I'm diagnosed with PTSD. It's from a long time ago. Somebody threw an encyclopedia at my head. Bam, TMI. Yeah, I've got ongoing active OTSD, ATSD, I don't know, current CTSD, current trauma. I think we've all got a little bit of that. 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Start thinking about maybe doing your own show. We got a couple more songs. Happy 85th birthday, Bob Dylan. Dang. I hope I make it. That and half that hearty. God bless him. Mm-hmm. Be careful.

Watch out. Sometimes Satan comes as a man of peace. Happy birthday, Bob Dylan. Happy spring. Happy, gosh. How long we been on the air now? Daddy Paws, 15 years? Yeah, like, yeah. Bob Dylan's 85. We're 15. Entered my sixth decade. Gosh, time flies. Having fun or not? Thank you for listening to Come On In My Kitchen with DJ Mouse. 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See you next week. Hear you next week. This is DJ Mouse. Remember till next week. Love y'all. Love y'all. Love y'all.

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0: And we're back. You are listening to Sweet Tea here on Asheville FM. And today we are joined in the studio with some friends from the Asheville Gay Men's Chorus. We have return guests Jonathan and Brent today. We are really stoked to talk about y'all's journeys to getting into Asheville Choir. And we know that there's a big event coming up to celebrate the 10-Year Marriage Equality Act through a performance that y'all will be putting on in June.
1: Yes.
0: Yes. Before we get to that, we want to introduce you both to our listeners. And we like to have folks share their names, their pronouns. And instead of sharing how you're feeling with words, we're going to challenge you to think of shapes, lines, and colors, anything visually to describe how you're feeling today.
1: I'll go first. I'm Brent Kimbrough. I use he, him pronouns. And today, I am feeling orange infinity symbol. Mm-hmm. Orange always. I always choose orange. That's my color of choice. And the infinity symbol, just because everything seems to always be full circle if you wait long enough.
2: And I am Jonathan. All pronouns said with respect and intention. And let's see, today, you know, spring is being a little nicer to me these days, so I'm going to go with a nice, gently curving green line, like that new leaf green with just the occasional spike coming off.
3: That's very descriptive. Jonathan, you've been on the show before, but maybe you could reintroduce yourself to our listeners about maybe your journey here to Asheville and also into Gay Men's Chorus.
2: Yeah, I moved here in 2021 and for my job that I love very much, that I talked about in depth last time I was here. And yeah, it took me a little while to sing. I've only been in the chorus, about a year. Mm-hmm. And actually, I suppose in a weird way, I have Helene to thank, which is weird. I had been in an intensive pottery program at the Village Potters that was taking up all my nights and weekends very happily. And then all of a sudden it wasn't. And so I had not been singing for 8 years, I believe. I only started singing in college, and I was like, why not check it out? It would be good to try to make some new community, to build some confidence, and to sing and feel good. Mm-hmm. Singing with other people. Mm-hmm. And so that's what took me to AVL-GMC.
0: And what about for you, Brent? What was your journey to joining AVL-GMC?
1: So, thank you for saying that. We are trying to be a little more inclusive with our nomenclature by talking about ourselves as AVL-GMC. My journey to be a part of this organization, I've sang my entire life, really. I'm a preacher's kid. From way back, I sang for many years in Nashville in Harmony, in Nashville, Tennessee, which is an LGBTQ plus and ally chorus. And I served in some leadership roles there. My husband and I got married in 2017 and moved to Portland, Oregon, where we both were part of the Portland Gay Men's Chorus, PGMC. And we were there for about 3 years, had a stint in Arizona, and then I was very excited to find out when we decided to move to Asheville. My husband's an artist, which is what brought us here, that there was an Asheville Gay Men's Chorus. So we both joined in 2023. And I immediately started saying, oh, I can help do this and that, and, and here we are.
3: And what's the history of ABLGMC? It's obviously been around longer than 23.
1: It has. Actually, we're in our 28th year, 1998. It was actually, I don't know if it was an outreach of All Souls Cathedral, but it was born there. Three guys who actually are still with the chorus of founding members wanted to start a gay men's chorus. It was called Cantaria. I don't know what that means, but I think if you look it up, it's Spanish. And around their 25th anniversary, they moved to Asheville Gay Men's Chorus, as far as the name. But yes, it's been around for 28 years.
3: Yeah. And I'm looking at you and seeing a person of a certain generation, mine.
1: Yes.
3: And I'm looking at Jonathan seeing a different generation. And so I want to kind of circle back to your nomenclature and the change there and what that means and why for both of you. But I also, before I do that, I want to find out what's the importance of the gay men's chorus, as it were, because I, came of age in 90, 91, I was not a musical person, but I had a plethora of gay friends that I all first met in college. They were all in the music department. And so the gay men's chorus was very important to them as we were coming out in our 90s as adults. And I'm wondering if you could kind of speak to that history and why it's important, or why it was important.
1: Yes, the gay men's chorus movement actually was born out of in San Francisco after the Harvey Milk assassination, and it was a way to grieve for that community. They had been, they being the San Francisco Gay Men's Chorus, had been doing some things in individual homes and that type of thing, but had never performed. And during the vigil, after that event, they sang for the first time in public. And then it became kind of a movement from there. Portland Gay Men's Chorus, which I mentioned earlier, is the fourth oldest gay men's chorus in the country, but it's born out of community and really people finding a place to belong. I know that's how it serves me. From the very beginning, I had wanted to be a part of the Nashville chorus for many years, and I just had work things and other obligations that kept me away. But stepping into an organization like this, our community really is a better way to describe it, was immediately the best thing I'd ever done. And if you like to sing, I mean, that, you know, that's just another way to feed your soul from musically and with community. And that's what we're all about, is building community through music.
2: Mm-hmm. Yeah. And I think, I mentioned the confidence thing as a reason for me to be joining the chorus, but I think that's a common background story for a lot of people is, as a lot of gay people, a lot of queer people, like, we speak differently than our peers. Our voices sound different than our peers. And, our voice is, it certainly was for me a point of shame for a very long time. And so I think that there is, like, certainly a great amount of celebration in, like, finding your voice and being able to use it together and to celebrate with that voice. And I think that that's something that, I don't know, is I think uniquely special about, the gay men's choruses and queer choruses in general.
0: Yeah, I joined my first choir last summer, and I didn't grow up. I grew up playing the piano, but I wasn't in any type of choir. And I always thought I had, like, a quote bad voice. And I think about the impact of shows like American Idol, where like you watch the best of the best like compete against each other to get all this like recognition and fame, and they sound a certain way, you know, and then you're like, oh, well, it's like this messaging of like, you can't sing unless you sound like this. And I think a lot of folks feel that way. And I never thought that as an adult, I would be in choir. Like, I just did not see that coming. But I, as you both have spoken to, like, the embodiment that can happen, like the like owning your voice and stepping into your voice is such a process that happens to you. Like, it's kind of inevitable when you start singing in a group of people. And I kind of feel curious, Brent, to hear more. You mentioned that you were a PK, a preacher's kid. Mm-hmm. And I'm wondering like why you think group singing is something that like no matter what happens in society, like in culture, like why do we sing? What is it about singing that does good stuff for community?
1: Unity. Mm. Especially in a choir, because choir music, we all have our own voice. We sing different parts. And we start from different places, but ultimately the end result is unity, and we're singing in unison, or in harmony at least, and it's just the sense of immediate accomplishment when it starts coming together. And I think, you know, from my roots as a preacher's kid in the Fundamental Church of Christ, singing was very important there too, and it was all a cappella music. And I was a little gay boy from the beginning, right? So, you know, I never felt like I felt fit in until we were singing, and I could get up as a child and like lead music in 4/4 time, and you know, do these things that made me feel a part of something in a place where I was very separated from it.
0: Yeah, this idea of unity is really powerful, like especially in these times where there are so many forces that want to delude you into feeling like isolated forever. Like you'll never belong. You'll always be separate. And then when you're separate, you're more likely to turn against each other. Mm-hmm. You know, I think choir is such a radical way of being with each other in community.
1: It is a radical way. The very act of standing and singing as queer people is an act of resistance. And I feel that every time that I get on stage, and especially in the concerts that we're producing these days, they are all telling a story, and a story of defiance and acceptance and unity. Mm-hmm. But you have to take that whole journey, right?
3: Mm-hmm.
1: And that's what we try to do with our music.
2: Yeah. And I think, too, like what's special about it is every rehearsal, every performance, everything, it's also rooted in vulnerability. You know, like standing up there and making noise and it like that's meant to be heard, and knowing that, you know, the people surrounding you can hear exactly what you're singing, and they ideally know what that's supposed to sound like. And so, but like having that vulnerability is like a basis of every time we get together is, I think, ultimately very powerful too.
3: Mm-hmm. Yeah. And now kind of circling back to my first part of the question then, the unity, we've seen a lot of changes in the generations, and it seems like we now realize, or many of us realize, gender is a construct. It doesn't always fit what we think it should be. And so I'm wondering, you know, I'm assuming that you've made this change in the name of your organization to be more inclusive. And so I'm wondering what that process was like for you all, and where maybe there was struggle even, because I know that happens in our community, and then how that felt for someone coming in new who maybe is really happy that wasn't that's no longer the name.
1: So we're still in the struggle.
3: Yeah,
1: honestly,
3: we all are.
1: Yeah, and we have folks from 25 to 75. And being generous with the 75, I think they're actually a little older than that. And it's tough. And a goal of mine is, as the operations director, is to open ourselves up in a way that people want to be a part of it. And if the other folks that are Jonathan's age or younger who see themselves on stage, I mean, we just need two or three to start with, right? Then the more I can do that. I want to be a part of that. And it's really, you know, the concern around the name is you hear the word men and you stop. Mm-hmm. I mean, if you're not a gay man with certain thought process, and the reality is that it's so much more than that. You don't have to be gay. You don't have to be a man. You don't have to live in Asheville. I live in Canton. My husband and I live in Canton. To be a part of us, we do ask that you sing in the tenor and bass range. And believe it or not, there are a lot of female-identifying folks who sing tenor. And now, with kind of the blending or the breaking down of the gender construct, I mean, there are people from that identify in myriad of ways. Mm-hmm. And singing with the Portland Gay Men's Chorus, huge trans population. Mm. And I knew, I sang alongside, he identified as he, trans male, who sang bass, and that was a badge of honor for them to sing bass. And I, you know, it's so fulfilling to know that people are living who they are. And if we can help facilitate that, then by all means, that's what we need to do. But we're still struggling with, I have had long conversations in the last few weeks. Our poster, when we first released it, said AVLGMC presents. And I got some pushback from it because it didn't say Asheville Gay Men's Chorus. And that's from within, mm-hmm. right? But thankfully, I was able to, you know, kind of offer perspective. This is mainly for social media and being out, you know, in coffee shops and bars and that type of thing. And it's just a way to open ourselves up for those people that do immediately when they hear the word men say, okay, well, I'm not a man. I'm not a part of that. Mm-hmm. Well, we want everybody. Mm-hmm. Just sing tenor bass. But we literally want people from every expression.
2: Yeah. And I think from like a member perspective too, it's like, you know, it's everybody who joins is looking for community and is aware that we are intentionally trying to build something that's bigger than any one of us. And so knowing that also we span across multiple generations, that I think there's generally a feeling of just support, even if like there I've had, you know, conversations where people are like, yeah, I don't really understand being non-binary. I don't understand what's gender dysphoria, what's, you know, but like willing to ask the questions and willing to, you know, people will slip up and we have folks who go by, you know, they, them, and they'll slip up and be like, he, and we all know that it's not like
1: there's no
2: an
1: malice.
2: Intended disrespect.
1: Right. Mm-hmm.
2: And usually you hear somebody else be like, they. And they're like, oh yeah, sorry. Mm-hmm. You know, but like I think we all just try to understand that, you know, we're all coming from different places. Mm-hmm. And part of that is what I think makes it cool.
4: Mm-hmm. Yeah.
2: Too. So, you know, the younger folks can learn a lot from the older members, and the older members can learn a lot from the younger folks too. Yeah. So learning is a two-way street. That's, and I think we're all pretty committed to doing that.
1: My husband uses they them pronouns, and when we got married, they did not use they them pronouns. So, you know, I'm living it every day. You know, and I think most of us are. You know, as we become more woke as a society, and realize that people are showing up as who they are, and if we can't celebrate that, you know, why What's in the world point? Are we doing it?
0: Yeah,
1: and we had this conversation, Jonathan, and I involved Wesley and Ryan and some of the other folks who identify differently than straight cis males, or straight, excuse me, nothing straight about this, gay cis males. Mm-hmm. I have kind of covertly started this process called intentional diversity. And we, you know, we don't live in the most diverse city racially, or religiously, or anything like that, but we do have a very big trans, non-binary, and other population. So, you know, how do we target that? And mm-hmm. and I ask these folks, I'm like, you know, as we move into this, can we, like, when we do a social media campaign, can we feature just your likeness? It doesn't have to be anything overt in regards to languaging or anything like that, but if we are choosing pictures to post on social media, why not choose the ones that are from folks who identify differently mm-hmm. than what, you know, 28 years started as a mm-hmm. as a gay men's organization, mm-hmm. And we're not that anymore.
0: Mm-hmm. Well, I imagine too, well, before I just dive in, you're listening to Sweet Tea here on Asheville FM, and in the studio today, we're having a very engaging discussion with Brent and Jonathan from AVLGMC, also known as Asheville Gay Men's Chorus. And, you know, I really hear this this acknowledgement of, like, the cultural context of gay men's chorus, how it came from a very specific time in the past where, like, it was really important to be specific about the population of this group. Like, that makes so much sense to me in that context. And I'm also hearing, you know, how do we continue to honor our history and keep the door open? And there is tension in that. I feel like in every subgroup, we've been doing this show for almost 4 years. We've had echoes of this conversation with so many people spanning so many generations and gender identities. And it's, I just really appreciate the commitment to having the conversation and being honest about the messiness of it. Mm-hmm. 'Cause there's nothing bad about it being messy, or it just takes time. It's messy and it takes time, and the goal isn't to do it perfectly. Mm-hmm. It's like both and. You know, we can both honor the legacy and the history of this group and how it was formed, because that's very important.
1: Absolutely.
0: To remember and to carry forward. And how do we keep holding the door open? Because y'all do need younger people to keep this thing going.
1: Exactly.
0: You know? And diversity is always something to celebrate. So I just wanted to acknowledge, I really appreciate y'all's commitment to these conversations.
2: Thank you. Yeah. And I think, like, you know, if you hide a mess, if you shove it away, you're never going to clean it up. You're never going to sort it out. And so, you know, and kind of burying these conversations, I think, just builds resentment and tension. Mm-hmm. And, yeah. you know, we don't have space for that. That's not what we're here to do.
1: And it's not for the board of the organization to figure out. It's not for leadership to sit in rooms and have conversations about. It happens Thursday night rehearsals and any mm-hmm. social events that we might attend together. I mean, it's a day-to-day thing, and it's an effort. I mentioned my husband earlier, Webb, who is an amazing artist. There's not, I'm going to say maybe a day goes by, but there's not a week that goes by that I don't get they. I mean, you know, because I'm misgendering them. And thankfully, they are very patient with me. And Jonathan alluded.

0: with the ABL GMC. And did y'all happen to bring along some music or have access to music that you can share?
1: We have some audio from our latest rehearsal.
0: Yeah. Awesome. Let's go ahead and take a listen to the ABL GMC, and then we'll come back from this break and we'll talk a little bit about the event you have coming up in June.
2: Great.

0: And we're back again. You're listening to Sweet Tea here on Asheville FM, and our guests today are Brent and Jonathan of the AVLGMC, which we just listened to performing "Biblical." Do you want to tell us a little bit about that song and why it's important?
1: Yes, that our upcoming show is commemorating, better than celebrating, 10 years of marriage equality. And we're taking a look at relationships from infatuation to sunset. So, and all the messy things in between. So it's not, you're gonna laugh, you're gonna cry. And I never feel like we programmed a good show unless we make somebody cry. But the song "Biblical" is all about being so in love and the love is epic, which would be the synonym for biblical.
2: Yes, a good clarification for the fellow religious trauma queers.
1: Yes, yes, for sure. Listening. which I'm one of them. But it is a gay performer wrote the song. A gay songwriter and performer wrote the song, and we do try to feature as many queer either composers or arrangers and or songwriters or whatever the thing may be, singers.
2: Icons even.
1: Yes, icons. Like Kylie Minogue. We're doing a Kylie Minogue number
3: in Kylie. The show.
1: So we're doing everything from classical choral. There's a few of those. To Kylie Minogue, so and so many things in between. So it should appeal to just about anybody.
3: I'm curious. This is just like a selfish Jill question, but what is y'all's? Do either of you have a favorite queer anthem when you're like just? Yeah, I don't know. You turn the news and you're like, oh God, it's another bad day. Do you ever go turn to an artist or a track that like can channel nostalgia or strength or just like gratitude for being who you are?
2: Yes. this won't come as news to anybody who knows me really, but I am a huge fan of

0: Joy Alotacoon, who singer-songwriter, grew up in the church, uses, you know, that language to, you know, to talk about, you know, the struggles of being queer, the struggles of being Black, and just of being different than mainstream. And she has a song called Sunday that I stumbled across in 2020, which was really hard time for everybody, I think. And I just listened to it on repeat. Mm-hmm. And just anytime I'm feeling like under too much weight, or that my head's like just above water, I turn to that. And then, you know, the on the flip side of that, the just elated kind of feeling, I go directly to Muna. And I Know a Place is just like, it's about, you know, finding that happy point of refuge. Mm-hmm. So, yeah.
1: For me, the anthem that really charges me up is Kelly Clarkson, People Like Us, because it's a defiant, stand together, celebrate who we are type song. And I have kind of a flip side, too, in regards to choral music. There's a song called What Matters by Randy Driscoll, which is a, she wrote it in the aftermath of the Matthew Shepard slaying. And it's just a song about getting rid of all the crap and understanding what really matters. Mm-hmm. We all share the same moon. We all share the same sun. We all have blood flowing through our veins, just like the person next to us. And what really matters is that we love and are loved. Mm-hmm. And that's my favorite choral song ever. And as long as I have some kind of say about programming, we'll do it once every couple of years anyway.
0: we did it this past year, and it's yeah. beautiful.
2: Mm-hmm. Yeah, it sounds moving.
1: Yeah.
2: Can we talk about the event y'all are putting on in June?
1: Yes.
2: What's it called? When is it? What is it?
1: Happily Ever After?
2: Question mark?
1: Yes. 10 years of marriage equality. And it does kind of celebrate relationships from the beginning to the end. And like I said earlier, all the mess in between. And it's June 19th and 20th. June 19th at 7:30 p.m. And June 20th, we have a matinee performance at 4 p.m. That's at Ferguson Auditorium at AB Tech. We were at that venue for our holiday show in December, and we're returning there this time. Tickets are on sale, avlgmc.org.
0: Or avl_gmc on Instagram.
1: Very good. So that will... that'll get you to our ticket page where you can purchase tickets. I even have a promo code for this event.
3: Ooh,
1: if people that listen to this would like a sweet deal on tickets for the show, the promo code is T.
3: Oh, perfect.
1: All caps, T-E-A. and that'll save you $10 on a general admission ticket. So.
3: And you all sell out pretty quickly usually on these things.
1: The June show is a little harder to sell because people are doing things. We did sell out that auditorium twice in December, though. It holds about 400 people.
2: Wow.
1: So I wouldn't sit on getting tickets.
2: Mm-hmm. And can you say how y'all are going to be singing into the theme of Happily Ever After? Question mark.
0: Yeah, I think, like might have been alluded to, you know, we... from beginning to end, but I think that we're also hitting different sorts of musical styles too, and so the way that those feelings are communicated are wildly ranged throughout the show. And I think at least in my experience with the choir, we have a higher number of solo performances than usual.
1: Mm-hmm.
0: And some of them that I haven't gotten to hear all of them yet, but the ones that I've gotten to hear are just incredible. Very, very touching.
1: Yeah.
0: Because, you know, as people, as the solo auditions came up, people are, you know, gravitating to the songs that they, you know, attach most to. And so infusing those songs that are already full of personal meaning with a little bit more intention, I think has been really cool to see.
1: And we also realized when we were programming, we start programming these shows months ahead of time. We're working on our holiday show now and our planning team. The holidays are a drag, part due. But we realized when we were programming Happily Ever After, trying to get the question mark on the end, that everybody's experience of marriage is different. Everybody's idea of marriage, everybody's perception of marriage. And so we didn't want to make it definitive Happily Ever After, because that is not our reality. And you know, those of us who stayed in a marriage or a relationship for a long time, it's a conscious decision every day. And so we wanted to honor those desperate feelings, disparate feelings, in our programming. So hopefully it, and I feel strongly that it will appeal to everybody's idea of what it means to live happily ever after. Does it even happen?
3: Question mark.
1: A real thing. Yeah, exactly.
0: And I don't know if we're going to share the specifics ahead of the concert, but I will say that we have some really cool guests joining us. That will be a very cool enhancement to the experience, I think.
1: I think the Baileytown Cloggers will be joining us on a folk tune that we're doing. And we have a cellist who will be joining us on several songs. So it'll be kind of a it'll be fun and exciting. That's what it will be.
3: That's great. I'm curious also, Jonathan, you mentioned that you joined the choir last year or 2 years ago. How can folks, they're hearing this for the first time, I didn't know this existed, what do you have for them?
1: So you can go to avlgmc.org. That is our web home. And there's information about auditions there. We typically audition 2 times a year. We'll take a break after this Pride show, since it's in the month of Pride, that we bill it that way. We'll take a short break, and then when we come back in mid-August or so, we'll have auditions. I am the contact person for that, and that information is on the website. And then we'll do auditions again after our holiday show. So yeah, two times a year. Once again, you don't have to be queer, you don't have to be gay, you don't have to, or queer for that matter, we love our straight allies. You don't have to be a man, and you don't even have to live in Asheville to be a part of AVLGMC.
2: Is there anything else that you want to leave with our listeners before we wrap up for today?
1: Our goal is to build community. And however, and how we do that is through song. And we're trying to create within our organization, we're trying to create the same community that we'd like to see in the world. So, and it takes constant conversation, constant looking at who we are, revisiting what our goals are, all of those types of things. But ultimately, we hope when you come to our shows or experience us in an outreach show, which I would like to mention, we are doing an outreach at Haywood County Pride on Maine on Friday night. The 26th of June, we'll be doing an abbreviated version of Happily Ever After. We are there to share community with you and invite you to be a part of that community.
0: Come to our shows, be a part of that community for a couple hours, bring some friends with you, bring your own community, and share that experience with them. If you are on social media, share our posts, please. We're trying to get that off the ground. And we're going to be launching a campaign here in the next week to let people get to know our community, you know, because we are both of the area and for the area. And, we want you to know us.
2: Thanks so much, Jonathan and Brent. It was lovely having you here on Sweet Tea today.
1: Thank you.
0: Thank you.
3: 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And as Jill helps our guests out of the building, I want to let you know it's time for the Queer Calendar of Events. 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No partner needed. Also on the first and third Sundays of the month. Hendersonville Pride's open mic night is happening this Saturday, May 23rd. It's at the Shakedown Cava Lounge in Hendersonville. On Monday, May 25th, QT Film Club is hosting their monthly gathering for queer, trans, and femme filmmakers this Monday evening, 7 p.m. at Haywood Famous. Also this Monday is ReFuss Us, a social event for surveillance awareness. This is happening at Day Trip, who's hosting the event, and it includes a public Q&A with Ben Jordan. Currently happening every Wednesday from 3 to 6 is the River Arts District Farmers Market at 21 Craven Street. You can also keep an eye out on New Belgium social media for the next BIPOC market. That's going to be happening in July to shop local and support local community. Looking ahead to Saturday, May 30th at 7 p.m., as our guests have mentioned, the First Congregational Church of Hendersonville is hosting. Looking ahead to Saturday, May 30th at 7 p.m., First Congregational Church of Hendersonville is hosting the Atlanta Gay Men's Chorus for a joyful concert of the music of Elton John. The venue is Trinity Presbyterian Church on Blythe Street. Looking ahead to Sunday, May 31st, the Beer City Bears are hosting their monthly social at 4 p.m. at Shakey's. 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On Saturday, June 6th at 10 p.m. at Dissolver, Model Face Comedy is hosting a queer comedy showcase celebrating all aspects of queer life through laughter. 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Looking ahead to Wednesday, June 10th, Brandy Carlisle is playing at Harris Cherokee Center in Asheville. 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This event centers community visibility and movement. 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As mentioned, the Asheville Gay Men's Chorus is performing at Canton Presbyterian Church, hosted by Haywood Pride on Main, Friday, June 26th, 7 to 8 p.m. It's a condensed version of their big show. Again, exploring what does happily ever after really mean. You can get ready for powerful vocals, electric energy, and a whole lot more. That is, again, as part of the Pride on Main. And Haywood Pride on Main, of course, is happening that entire week in June 26th through the 28th. So you can check them out to find out more about what's happening on the weekend. On June 27th, AVL Stonewall Fest is coming to Asheville Yards with a Pride celebration and movement. And that is taking place, of course, during Pride Month as well. And Saturday, June 27th, Nerd Pride Fest is happening at Warren Wilson College. You can go to the website or Instagram page if you'd like to participate. It's Asheville Phoenix Fire on Insta. Let's see, looking ahead to July, there's the Land of Sky Burlesque Festival happening, and looking ahead, of course, to September, the 25th and 26th, save the dates, Blue Ridge Pride Festival is having a two-date festival this year. Friday will be from 6 to 10 p.m. for an evening celebration of adults only, and Saturday will be the traditional 12 to 6, an afternoon of fun for all ages. And that about does it for our queer calendar of events. I do want to let you know that programming support is brought to you by Joyful Noise Listening Lounge and Kitchen, located at 37 Paynes Way, number 9 in Asheville's River Arts District. Joyful Noise offers nightly curated listening sessions featuring a collection of more than 2,500 vinyl records, along with selections from local and regional DJs, all presented through a high-fidelity stereo system. They also offer a full bar and a chef-driven food program. 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And, of course, stay tuned next for Let's Talk About That with Zakiya and Leonard, who bring us music and conversation coming up right at noon. 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I'm KP, and we certainly hope that you have enjoyed spilling the tea with us. Goodbye. We come into this.

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1: The Asheville Mountain Boys at Jack of the Woods.
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0: Heated Rivalry Rave at Eulogy.
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0: And that was A. Marie, Why Don't We Fall in Love? And this is your girl, Zakiya.
1: And Leonard.
0: And we're here to Let's Talk About It.
1: Let's talk about that.
0: Ah.
1: That was a good throwback.
0: Oh, man. That was a headbanger. Oh, my God. You remember O2? That song's rock?
1: I know.
0: Oh, Why Don't We Fall in Love?
1: I know. When you hear that, it just make you...
0: That whole CD was good.
1: I think I did have her CD.
0: Mm-hmm. That is All I Have.
1: Mm-hmm.
0: You know, Nothing Like Loving You was on there.
1: I know. Well, Memorial Day weekend, you got plans coming up?
0: Yes.
1: What's your plan?
0: Sleep.
1: Sleeping in. That's always best to recharge.
0: Oh, my God.
1: And
0: I am.
1: Reintegrate yourself.
0: Mm-hmm. I'm just like, you know what I'm going to do? Is not. That's what I'm going to do. I'm going to not all weekend.
1: Well, the pool's open.
0: Yeah. Mm-hmm.
1: So the pools are open. It's the kickoff to the summer, as they call it.
0: And then that's why I played that song, because it's the kickoff.
1: And this week has been hot.
0: Mm.
1: We went from chilly.
0: Cold. Not chilly. Cold.
1: To hot, almost breaking records. We up in the 80s, almost hit 90.
0: That fat under my neck was sweating.
1: But yeah, it's been warm. It's just... a lot of different things. The president went over to China.
0: Oh, my God.
1: Had that. That was interesting. I think we talked about that last week.
0: Mm-hmm. Just got... have you seen the video of it's like it took 4 Obamas for 1 Trump to walk down the stairs, and it has Obama jogging down the Air Force.
1: I ain't seen that.
0: And it's like, in everybody's defense, it would take me at least 2 Obamas. To get down. I'm not finna do it. Cause I can, once...
1: what
0: I'm,
1: do you mean? What was they showing?
0: Going down the stairs on Air Force One.
1: Okay.
0: And Obama's just tread, you know, he's just skipping down the steps.
1: Yeah.
0: Trump is shuffling to the front. So by the time he gets to the top of the stairs, he's already at the bottom.
1: Oh, okay.
0: And then like it starts over again. And so it takes them showing that one clip of Obama running down the stairs, 4 times for him to get down. I was like, well.
1: I know. So, yeah. Mm-hmm. It's just different things going on. I heard that they're having an Ebola breakout in Central Africa.
0: Yeah.
1: Ebola back on the rise again.
0: You remember that time Ebola showed up in Asheville?
1: No.
0: You remember the one when Patient Zero came and recovered here?
1: Maybe so.
0: Yeah. You remember that? Because I was like, No, get him
1: Ebola
0: out of here.
1: Ebola, one of them things, almost like the Black Plague.
0: It's like a lot of people don't make it.
1: Yeah.
0: Oh, because Ebola be like, you know, I'm medically fragile.
1: That's a rough name, too, Ebola.
0: Ebola.
1: Take you out.
0: Mm-hmm.
1: But yeah, I ain't heard much about those people that was on that cruise ship.
0: Yeah, it's like...
1: it seemed like they got them home and then quarantined.
0: Mm-hmm.
1: But yeah, we just keeping an eye out what's going on with the world. The Strait of Hormuz is still closed. We're still at war. Just a lot of things. Trump was talking about the ballroom.
0: You said the ballroom and people can't afford gas. Really? That's y'all man, though. That's y'all man's.
1: Yeah.
0: Is that how they be saying it? That's your man's, though.
1: Mm-hmm.
0: That's your man's.
1: So yeah, the NBA finals going on. It's just a... it's kind of a lot going on, so.
0: Yeah, that's something I don't even watch, so I'm good.
1: But yeah, some primaries going through. Trump got some, he flexing his power within the Republican Party. Showing
0: it's really funny. It's like they're scared of him. They're like scared of him.
1: I don't know.
0: It's
1: what
0: like
1: it is.
0: How?
1: I think a big part of it is just with primaries, people just, the diehards go out and really vote. And so I think that's what it... Trump just like, go vote. And they like, who you going for? Mm-hmm. So we just see. It'd be interesting as we lead up to this midterm. They over there gerrymandering and just erasing a lot of those predominantly Black districts in the South. You saw the NAACP got a ban, not a ban, but they asking like a boycott of like, especially like the SEC schools, especially in the states, which has gerrymandering to remove those.

0: those.
1: That's right. Take our babies out of there.
0: Yeah.
1: Don't go.
0: But you know, some people chasing that bag.
1: I don't care. Chase it at a different school. You blend.
0: Some people ain't even.
1: If you talented enough, they're gonna find you.
0: Yeah. That's very true, but. But then some people arguing like, why we should put that on children?
1: Yeah, we should. We should put that on them because
0: someone
1: why
0: else was led by children?
1: Why should I risk my life for them? Mm-hmm. Who are they? If that's what we're gonna do.
0: It's their future.
1: It's their future. I'm a dad.
0: We got the lid. We saw a black president. That's what you're gonna.
1: Yeah, say. I'm like, I saw my black president. Boo.
0: Yeah.
1: So why should I? Okay, well don't. Hmm. But don't ask me. I risk all my president. See, when you was out there at that football game, Samboing for them colleges, and you could have been out here doing what's right
0: for the people.
1: You're listening to Asheville FM at WSFMLP 103.3 Asheville.
0: Well, I did go see the
1: views.
0: Jackson.
1: Let me finish. Move your head. The views and opinions expressed on this program are not necessarily opinions of Asheville FM, its board of directors, program sponsors, or other hosts, but they are the perspective of who was talking.
0: Did they just add the other host?
1: Yeah, they did. They did. Somebody was like, I don't agree with what they were saying, and we don't care.
0: Don't blame me for that.
1: I know. Don't blame me when you can't even. You got to vote to get milk, boo. Don't. When they tell you you got to drink cow's milk and you lactose intolerant, don't come at me.
0: Mm-hmm. Well, I did go see that Michael Jackson.
1: Uh huh.
0: And I got struck by the Michael bug.
1: I know. I told you what Sully was doing to my godson this weekend.
0: What was she doing?
1: She had him on the tablet. She was like, "You need to learn who the king of pop is." My baby is. He won't be two
0: Sully
1: until
0: out
1: August.
0: There know your history.
1: Yes, he won't. He won't be two till August. He's just sitting there looking like, I'm just trying to get this snack from my aunt, from my auntie.
0: Oh my God, I seen this. A reel on social media, and it was showing. He was like, I'm showing Thriller to my niece and nephew.
1: Yes.
0: Have you seen that?
1: No. Was they messed up? Was the kid screaming?
0: The first little boy got up out of there.
1: Oh my God.
0: And the girl was watching, and she's like, Michael?
1: Mm-hmm.
0: That little boy, and it wasn't even the scary part when he turned to a zombie. It was just the movie part when he turned to the werewolf.
1: Yes. Well, that's the scariest part. Zombie part was not scary.
0: The zombie part was very scary.
1: No. It is when he turned
0: 1983. I'm going to tell you, I was that little kid. Dun, dun, dun, dun, I'd be up out of the room. Like,
1: oh, no, man. When he turned into the wolf, no. I was like, done. The zombie, I was like, okay, I can do that. Because you know why I can
0: Michael
1: do the zombie?
0: Michael was in that movie theater with them white teeth and
1: eyes. Was so pretty. He was so pretty. He was like, oh, come on. I would have been like, okay.
0: And then they walking down that dark, scary street.
1: It's midnight.
0: Mm-mm.
1: It was a picture of him like from 87, like when he first got light skin, but he was still a little brown. And I was like, oh, he was even handsome then.
0: Yeah.
1: And then it was like, after he came back after that, I was like, mm-mm, I don't know who that white lady is. But she sound like Michael.
0: I know. This movie, as well as when he first passed, just when they throw you into his artistry and his catalog.
1: Yeah.
0: You can't help but just, you can't deny the music.
1: Mm-mm.
0: You can't deny the creativity.
1: No.
0: The gift, all the things. It's just one of those things. And so even with the movie ending in 1988, it gives you like Michael.
1: Yeah.
0: It's like, that's the Michael that you hold in your head.
1: Yeah. Was it you that was talking about Michael, like, living on his own and like New York and stuff like that? And they don't, I think it may have been DeMar. Mm-hmm. And he was like, they don't talk about that. Like, Michael living on his own in New York and doing these things. And I was like, yeah.
0: No, he was just, when you see him in the Jackson 5 and especially when he out there pop locking.
1: Mm-hmm.
0: It's like, that don't even look real.
1: Oh, my God. Just gliding around out there.
0: Yeah. To be in the... That's one of the things where we got to see one of the greats.
1: Yeah.
0: And it's one of those things where you like,
1: it's just sad that he literally died trying to rest from all the torment that his dad and the world had put him through.
0: Mm-hmm.
1: You know,
0: you can't beat it when them people screaming and passing out from mm-hmm. seeing Michael Jackson around the world.
1: That was crazy to me.
0: But yeah, just the music, even the instrumental parts of the music, the dancing, it's just, I remember in college they had a Michael Jackson, and it's funny how growing up you kind of take it for granted, because just like mm-hmm. I remember back in college, like one of the little clubs in Chapel Hill would have like a Michael Jackson night, and it'd be like, I'm not going to listen to mm-hmm. Michael Jackson night. But like now I can really appreciate, like, I want to have that in my rotation when you just hear some of those songs, and even some of the Jackson 5 songs, you just can't help but just like, oh my God, it was so good.
1: Yeah.
0: So good. Good music. So
1: yeah.
0: If you haven't seen the movie, people should really go out and see it.
1: I mean, it's still really busting. It's number one. I mean, it's doing its thing.
0: Yeah. My wife felt like it was
1: a concert.
0: Yeah.
1: I did too. Especially when they was doing Human Nature.
0: Even when they just start off with the what's the one where he dancing around with the marbles in the background? When he kind of breaking off by his solo. It ain't dancing.
1: Mm-mm. I just like, dun, dun, dun, dun, dun.
0: Is it I Want to Rock With You?
1: Don't start to get enough.
0: Yeah.
1: I had to sing it. I'm melting.
0: Yeah. I'm going to have to play a Michael Jackson song. It is. It's just stuff that's just
1: mm-hmm.
0: Michael Jackson.
1: I know. I'm gonna tell you what song gets me, and I'm gonna play it right now. So we're gonna go ahead and we're gonna do a Michael Jackson song. So, because Leonard's whining. This is Working Day and Night.

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0: All right, and that was Michael Jackson.
1: Off the Wall.
0: Yes, so working day and night.
1: Yeah, that was a good one. That was that was his fifth studio album for Michael Jackson. It was released in August 1979 by Epic Records, and the first produced by Quincy Jones.
0: Yeah, well, excuse me. I told Sullivan, I said, you know when Michael's birthday is, and she was like, August 29th. My due date, because she's been born August 29th, and I was like, yeah. She was like, if I would have known,
1: she would have held on.
0: It's like, girl, please, you wouldn't be here. Umbilical cord wrapped around your neck twice, true knot, you weren't doing what you were supposed to do up in there. No, man.
1: Oh, Michael Jackson, that's good. Mm-hmm. That was some good music. Just the whole instrumental part of it just gets you. But he just made sounds.
0: Mm-hmm. And see, and I feel like I could be so further along if my parents wouldn't have been like, shut up. Shut all that chickering up in the back seat. Either take a nap or shut up. You know, because that's how our parents were. And they was like, shut up.
1: Yeah. Well, Michael Jackson. Mm-hmm. But yeah, great movie. If you haven't seen it, go check it out. So.
0: Mm-hmm.
1: Go check it out. I also went to see the movie Is God Is.
0: Yeah.
1: It was a thrill. It might have a Quentin Tarantino movie.
0: Really?
1: Mm-hmm. Sort of like revenge. So, but there's another movie supposed to be coming out this weekend with Kiki Palmer.
0: Mm-hmm.
1: About boosters.
0: Yeah.
1: That looks like it's going to be kind of funny. Mm. So I'm looking forward to at least catching that sometime soon. But yeah, I went to the movies this weekend, so I hit both of those up this weekend. It was good. Michael had been on our list for a while, so.
0: So, you were talking about Ebola.
1: Yeah.
0: So, U.S. doctor infected with Ebola is in Germany. And is receiving specific care. That means they have the cure over there in Germany. Ebola is a man-made disease. Anything coming up out of Africa, it is man-made. I don't care what nobody said. They've been trying to take us out for years. Say what you want. You be like, oh, she's a conspiracy. No. I'm a realist. I know what y'all been doing to us. I know my history. Y'all don't know the history.
1: Looking up old Ebola.
0: Ebola.
1: I know.
0: And it's a dummy virus because it just kills everything. You know? It drops. It kills everything.
1: It's a virus though, right?
0: Yeah.
1: Crazy. So did you hear about Donald Trump and creating this deal where he said him and his family can't be audited?
0: Yeah, I saw
1: going
0: that.
1: Forward. Yeah. I'm like, it's so much spaghetti being thrown after a while, you can't keep up with it.
0: No. I was like, you know what?
1: Like, how the IRS going to sign? We're not going to audit these people or investigate any of these things from here forward.
0: They can't. I mean, literally, they cannot do that.
1: Like, what country we live in and everybody over here like, okay. America, you in trouble, girl. You in trouble. Turning 250 and I think you're about to go out.
0: Because
1: it's very crazy. And also with sad news, you know, those two teenagers went into that mosque. Was it in San Diego?
0: Oh,
1: I just don't understand. And they was going to kill little children in the mosque.
0: Oh, my God.
1: And they

0: We're teenagers. Where is this hatred coming from that you just like?
1: Their parents.
0: It's just like, where?
1: It's in the...
0: Like, why are y'all going to run up in the mosque and shoot children at school? Just terrible.
1: I mean...
0: We're just living crazy
1: times. It was in San Diego. Mm-hmm. Mosque shootings were crime made for and by the internet. And, yeah.
0: They said they wrote a, like, manifesto, and it was just showing hatred to... all races, all religions.
1: Well, my thing is, when they're on TV talking about, Muslims shouldn't be in America, it was, I gotta find it because I don't want to misquote it. Mm-hmm. But my thing is right here, America was kidnapped and stolen on the principle of religion of freedom. Mm-hmm. So now you're saying no?
0: Yeah.
1: It's just weird.
0: It's just, I just don't understand. Just don't understand. How much more? How much more are we going to just... It's just sad. But, yeah. But, I heard Busta Rhymes' birthday just passed. Mm. I think it was on Wednesday. Mm-hmm. Busta Rhymes. And a gentleman that's son, I Be Stroking, passed away last week.
1: Oh my God, wait a minute, what's his name? I Be Stroking. What mm-hmm. is his name?
0: Is it Charles?
1: No. Waters. I want to say his name is something. Mel Waters?
0: He passed away now.
1: What is that man's name? Clarence Carter?
0: Yeah, it might be that.
1: What's his name? I Be. Yes, Clarence Carter. So his son died. Oh my God. So I put in my phone, y'all. This is so funny. I Be Stroking. Why did it say call 911 immediately? When your phone know you old as dirt. Do not wait to see if symptoms improve and do not try to drive yourself to the hospital. Oh my God.
0: Yeah, Clarence Carter, a blues and soul singer known for his hit Stroking and Patches, died at the age of 90.
1: His son or him?
0: He did.
1: Clarence Carter died.
0: Mm-hmm. He died.
1: No, Clarence. Oh my God. Yeah. He died last week. Mm-hmm. Was blind all his life from infancy.
0: Oh, really?
1: Yeah.
0: I didn't know that. Mm-hmm.
1: Wow.
0: He was a Grammy-nominated musician who was blind since the age of one, as you said. Was most popular in the late 1960s and early 70s with chart-busting hits, including the 1968 romantic Slip Away.
1: He was almost 100.
0: 1970s Patches and the Christmas hit Backdoor Santa.
1: Oh, my God.
0: He released a steady stream of music. Through the 90s, Carter released 22 studio albums over the course of his career and earned 2 Grammy nominations. Yeah. That was an interesting backdoor dance.
1: You know what? Wow.
0: Oh, Clarence Carter. Clarence. Whew. But yeah, he has
1: transitioned. I don't know how I feel.
0: But he had the song "I Be Stroking" though. But yeah, all kind of things be happening all the time. As they say, people are dying and never died before.
1: But no, it's oh wow, wow! I thought, you know what's gonna sound really bad? I thought he was already dead.
0: Did you? Well, he was 90. He was 90. Clarence Carter. But yeah, what else you know was going on? Anything else crazy going on?
1: Well, not crazy, but actor Russell Andrews, better known for Insecure, Better Call Saul, last week announced that he has ALS.
0: Who did?
1: Russell Andrews.
0: And you said he was on Insecure?
1: Yeah, Insecure, black actor. Better Call Saul. So last week he announced that he has ALS. And if we remember,
0: you got a picture of him?
1: You can Google it because you got your own phone in your hand.
0: I thought you was looking it up already.
1: I am, but I'm reading. And so, you see what I'm talking about, y'all? I'm telling you, being in the studio with Leonard is a whole thing. That's when you got a picture. He don't never know nobody, y'all. Leonard, I'll tell Leonard, I'll be like, you know so-and-so died? You got a picture? Yeah, in my head. I can't share it with you. If you know, he be like, who? If you don't know him, I can't make you know him.
0: How they look?
1: Leonard would try to make him know somebody.
0: That's why you gotta be like Keisha. Keisha.
1: So yeah, so he just announced that he has ALS, and that's yeah,
0: very debilitating.
1: Is yes, and it's very quick. I mean, it's horrible.
0: Yeah. Russell Andrews.
1: Mm-hmm. So.
0: I know. That's what the guy, Eric Dane, passed away with.
1: Mm-hmm.
0: Nick Steamy from Grey's Anatomy.
1: Yeah.
0: I know. Just a lot of stuff.
1: Mm-hmm. It's just awful.
0: That's why you got to go and make sure you're getting your checkups to be aware, because maybe if you find out early enough, you can do some preventatives to slow the progress and live life to the fullest.
1: I know.
0: As much as you can. So.
1: And see, and he said it started with, you know, like him dropping things, like not being able to hold stuff. And it turned into, you know, okay, I need to go to the doctor. And now we are. Yeah.
0: I'm still trying to picture what he did in Insecure.
1: Well, Google what role did he play in, because I can't help you. I cannot help you.
0: I'm looking at his picture, but
1: so I'm gonna tell you what my daughter has been walking around the house singing.
0: What's she been singing?
1: Liberian Girl.
0: Ah, that's another Mac Jam.
1: Yes, song. And she just walking around the house. I'm like, do you even know what a Liberian Girl is? So, but yeah. Me, and that was pretty heavy to hear, you know, hear that, because ALS, I want to say ASL, which is American Sign Language, that's not the same, but it is so debilitating, and it gets you so young, and it takes you out.
0: Mm-hmm.
1: Like, there is no coming back. I have never heard of a survivor.
0: Is it the deterioration of muscles?
1: I think it's a deterioration of the nervous system that creates systems to shut down. Yeah. Literacy Together Asheville, in partnership with Buncombe County, offers tutoring and reading and writing for both adults and youth. 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
0: Lit Together.
1: Mm-hmm.
0: But yeah, I know. Anything, I'm just trying to, just thinking about what else going on in this world. I got out in the garden. You plant anything this year?
1: I tried to.
0: You tried to?
1: Mm-hmm.
0: Are they gone?
1: You know,
0: they're not making it. They're not.
1: I don't know.
0: Are you watering?
1: And it's rained a lot. And I think the rain, like a couple weeks ago, you know, it rained a lot. And it just.
0: Did the cold snap get them?
1: I don't know what got
0: them.
1: I don't know.
0: They gone?
1: I don't know. But if you, I'm going to take a picture of it and send it to you. Like, some of my flowers are coming in and some of them are not.
0: I think that cold snap got a lot of flowers. Because we had a warm snap and then it snapped back on us, and that took out some of the plants. So,
1: mm-hmm.
0: But I started, they advise you to start your garden after Mother's Day. So,
1: yeah.
0: I put down some tomatoes. I got a few tomatoes.
1: What?
0: I always plant cucumbers from the seed. So they started pushing up the other day. So, we'll see what happens out there. This year, I'm trying to lean heavy on the cherry tomatoes.
1: Oh, really?
0: Yeah, because I just like
1: the little ones.
0: Yeah, because you can just, and they're so good. And once they're red, you just pop them off and throw them in your salad.
1: Mm-hmm.
0: You know, the big ones, they're good as well. But, you know, sometimes you'd be like, oh, is that is it red enough? And then they say you can take tomatoes off while they're green.
1: Yeah.
0: And then they'll turn red on
1: you. Yeah, they will. But if you cut them up right now, they're green tomatoes. I'm ignorant. I will.
0: But if you leave them on there too long, they end up busting.
1: Oh, yeah. Yeah, it's very delicate. It's a dance. Yeah. It is a dance.
0: And you got to know. So you just got to live and learn out there.
1: And I don't know how our families did this.
0: I know. That's why I just.
1: And I feel like they have really underserved us as family members. By not teaching us these things. BET Awards. Drewski.
0: Really?
1: He is going to be the host.
0: Do anybody even watch BET anymore?
1: No, but he is so, like, he's funny.
0: Is he?
1: He's messy.
0: He the one that did the Erica Kirk thing, right?
1: No, it was Erica Kirk like. It wasn't Erica Kirk. He never said it was her.
0: It was a satire.
1: Yeah, but it was Erica Kirk like.
0: Oh, speaking of Erica Kirk, do you see that she got an honorary doctorate?
1: From where?
0: The lady that, her and her husband was like against education. Going out to school.
1: Yeah,
0: and that it was a scam. And an institution that's telling people, educating people, actually makes money off of educating people. Gonna honor somebody that say, y'all wasting y'all time and y'all money.
1: You know what? And with that being said, I'm just gonna play this.

0: All right, folks.
1: Leave me alone.
0: Yeah, I had to play that because I was just like, you know what? Leave me, don't talk to me no more. I was done, Leonard.
1: 1989.
0: When you said that, when you said that they got degrees, mm-hmm. I was like, I can't.
1: And I think they gave, you know, posthumous, you know, when you passed, I think they gave one to
0: Charlie Kirk.
1: And they said higher education was a scam. When as an institution, you're going to be like, that's who we giving an honorary degree.
0: But you know what? And that is how you know that white supremacy does not make sense. It has no rhyme or reason. It shouldn't even exist. But somehow in the chaosities of the world, it's just there. You know?
1: Yeah, so leave me alone. Mm-hmm. That is, now, dude. This is the Michael Jackson I hold in my hand.
0: Yeah.
1: That video of him on, as the amusement park.
0: Yeah.
1: But yeah, the world is on fire.
0: Yeah, it is.
1: It is on fire. And
0: the world is on fire, and we are all walking around with the bottom of our shoes wet with the gas we can't afford. Just waiting to catch on fire.
1: Yeah.
0: And burn with it.
1: Can't make this stuff up. You just can't make it up.
0: Did you tune in late and miss a part of our great program? Don't fret. You can listen to the most recent broadcast of our program by going to the show archives on the website at www.ashrofm.org and clicking shows. 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Thank you for tuning in.
1: What's your favorite Michael Jackson song?
0: It's kind of hard. Because it's like Lady of My Life. It's like different Human versions. Nature. It's like Heaven Could Wait. You know, Butterflies. It's like...
1: Mm-hmm. PYT.
0: Mm-hmm. You know, I'm not really a PYT girl.
1: You don't like PYT?
0: Mm-mm. Girl, close your eyes. Mm-hmm. I want to rock with you.
1: I like Rock With You.
0: Yeah, I like that. It's a few songs. Like, you know, people be like, I even like the Earth song. You know, what about us? What about you know, I like, it just depends on. You have to catch me in what Michael. You have to ask me which Michael is your favorite song for different occasions. When I'm angry, scream with him and Janet. Makes me wanna scream. When I hear Chaosities, like you just presented, leave me alone. Leave me alone.
1: But you know, you always waited to see what he came out with next.
0: Yeah, and then we're like,
1: remember the time. You remember that was like a whole
0: Fox. That's when Fox was appropriate.
1: Yeah.
0: Yeah.
1: Yeah, that's when.
0: But you know, and when things are going good,
1: it's like world premiere, mm-hmm. Michael Jackson.
0: I know it's like, you know, it was all that noise and stuff. You remember Moonwalker? Oh my God.
1: The movie?
0: Yes.
1: Yeah. And he did that lean.
0: Oh my God.
1: Did the lean.
0: I was in liquid and said, Annie, are you okay? Annie, are you okay? I was like, who is Annie? And then come to find out he had been in CPR class. I said, you know what? You can't. I don't care where you take black people. We're going to make it black. We are going. That's just something we would do.
1: What about Dirty Diana?
0: Dirty Diana. Yeah. You know what? I like that song.
1: Yeah, that one.
0: And as a child, I liked it way too much. She liked the boys in the band. She said,
1: which was the one when he was following the girl around and he
0: the
1: had.
0: The way you make them feel. It really turns me good.
1: And Michael's just known for making all the noises, though.
0: I'm telling you, if my parents would not have been screaming, shut up, from the front seat of our whatever car that was, K Cadillac.
1: You remember? Do you like white or black?
0: Not really. No, I mean, the video was cool.
1: You remember when in Living Color Magnus singing, am I white or black?
0: Yes.
1: Get
0: arrested. Yes. I guess I'm black. That was Tommy, what's his name? Tommy Davis, who played him. See, you know what? And that is why Living Color could not be on today. It could not be broadcast today as a brand new show. Vera, the character that Jim Carrey played, that he was the woman, Vera.
1: Yeah.
0: And he was like, I don't know if she's a woman or a man. And he would be like, Ugly Wanda, Jamie Foxx, Men on Film.
1: Firefighter Dan.
0: Oh, my God.
1: Let me show you something.
0: Fire Marshal Bill.
1: Fire Marshal Bill.
0: Yes. It is so many things.
1: The comedy.
0: Mm-hmm.
1: Oh, wow.
0: I can't even sing, but I write a song, y'all. It's a song, y'all. Yabba dabba doo, scooby-doo. Yeah, that was one of the things.
1: In Living Color.
0: You remember the one where they made a joke about, God, was she? She just, Tracy Chapman. I look at my window, I write a fast song. It don't even matter what's going on. I let me write. Oh, Mr.'s dead.
1: He's back up again.
0: And then you were the Jamaican family. Oh, I have 3 jobs.
1: 3 jobs.
0: Oh, you lazy bum.
1: He got 1 job. Mm-hmm.
0: And I got to go. The Chinese man died. He had 100 jobs. There's 100 jobs open right now.
1: In Living
0: Color. He got 1 job, and I think I love him. It was because Kim, what's her name?
1: Wainans.
0: No, not Kim Wainans. Yeah, was it Kim Wainans? No, the one who plays Sinclair.
1: Oh, Whitley.
0: Yeah. Whitley. No, it's not Whitley. That's the other Whitley. Well, whatever her name is. She was, I think I love he. I love
1: her. She wasn't on there long.
0: Mm-mm. Because she was living single. I'm living, hey.
1: Mm-hmm. Oh, God.
0: God, those were the days. Those were the days. And you just couldn't. It lived. I'm just like, you remember even back in the day, You remember the dating game?
1: Mm-hmm.
0: He was like 2 and 2. The things they were saying, like I wanted a real gentleman. And I was like, I think about that today. Even like the newlyweds, like the stuff, you would be like, oh, my God, I don't think we're supposed to talk about
1: it. But, you know, it's just so much stuff on TV.
0: Because, now.
1: You know, now we got 600 pound life.
0: Oh, my God.
1: And Dr. No don't be playing.
0: Oh, my God. That man, he is, I can't remember what he said. I sent it to you. And he was like, she said, yeah, I just want to get back healthy. He said, was there a time when you were healthy? And I feel offended because I was like, I may not have been this bad off, but I was healthier. May not have been the healthiest. But when he looked at her, he said, oh, we're day time.
1: she retaining water.
0: You don't have 700 pounds of water. I was like, oh, my God, he is awful. And no, when he told that guy, he was like, oh, no, you stink and you need to take a bath. Your smell is offending my staff. I was like, oh, my God.
1: Doctor, no.
0: When he told that woman, she was like, I'm just really worried because I'm hungry. He said, don't worry. You've eaten enough food for the next 3 years. I was like, Doctor, now, you are not skinny yourself. Me and Doctor, now, be fighting.
1: Yeah, but nothing beats that lady frying that chicken in the bed.
0: Oh, my God. No, it was this one, and this woman, she was like, I can't do nothing for myself. And she was laying in the bed, and she held her leg up, and she held it up straight. I mean, straight leg. And I'm still flexible, you know, because I'd be doing stuff. So I'd be like, how can you do that? Because I've always continued to do these things. And I was like... And somebody, and you know, the comments never fail. They never take, you know, and They take you where you think you're going to go. And somebody said, and it's a man trying to find her right now. And I was like, you know what? Because they always got a man.
1: They do.
0: And he is always washing her off on the porch. I was like, first off, and I've had weight issues all my life. And I actually have a, you know, a disorder, lipedema. And I was like, no, I'm getting ahead of this thing. When I found out that's what it was, I've been, you know, doing all my stuff. So I understand. But when you frying chicken in your bed, when you have stopped getting up and people are buying you bed pads so you can pee and poop in the bed. Yeah. No. If your hip ain't broke, if you ain't,
1: That is funny.
0: But yes, but Dr. Now, if he go walk in the house and saw you doing that, he'd be like, I know you have not stooped this low.
1: I like that I find it interesting when they go down there knowing they got to weigh in.
0: Yes.
1: And be eating all the way to the Houston.
0: Oh, hey, I need something else to eat. Oh, they hit the spot. Man, you just had all the value meals. And I can't, and my thing is, like I said, I've had a weight issue all my life because I was on steroids and then like other stuff. But my thing is, I have never been able to eat that much food. Like, I will throw up. Like, it takes nothing for me. You know, I'm fragile anyway. If I can get a weird smell, it come through the room. I'm like, you know, I'm like I told you as a kid, I would just randomly throw up.
1: Yeah.
0: And I'm sitting there and I'm looking at all the, like, I watched this woman eat a, like, it was like a cookie sheet of taco salad. More taco than salad. And she was laying down. I can't even lay down and chew gum. It's too much juice in my mouth. I choke. So I was like, I would die.
1: And then they get mad at the people.
0: Yeah. That ain't enough, ma'am. It is. And then she said, I'm already thinking about the next meal, finishing this meal. That's the problem.
1: The stuff we put on TV.
0: I was like, this is not something.
1: Do you ever watch the 90 Day Fiancé?
0: Oh, my God. And then there people talking about some, I really love him. Ma'am, you don't even know him. If you part haven't of that found show
1: black, is racist, it got racist tendencies in it.
0: Especially when the white women go to Africa with the husband, and they look like the lady who told the same sex couples they couldn't get married, but she had a child by somebody. She'd been married like three times. You know what I'm talking about?
1: Mm-hmm.
0: I'd be like, mm-mm.
1: They just it's a lot of stuff.
0: They put anything on TV.
1: Anything.
0: And I'm just looking at it, and this guy, he's like, you must respect my mom.
1: But then it's stuff like people from California go over to a Muslim country, like, they're not going to, like, they will kill you.
0: Yeah, and
1: it's against the law what you think you and your American ideals are.
0: Yeah. America don't travel with you. You may have the passport, but you don't have the past.
1: They'll be over there like, you are, and then be getting mad that they're talking to other people.
0: Mm-hmm.
1: Like, everybody trying to get out of their situation.
0: What about me? You're sitting up there, you're talking to other women, and he looking like, you don't think I am?
1: And it's not just like a black and white issue. Like, even the black guy went over to Africa and wanted the girl to act out like this jungle thing with her. Like, that's so offensive.
0: That's very offensive. And he would have got punched in his throat.
1: He like, I brought, we can do some role playing. And it was like, that is offensive.
0: Have you seen the movie? Oh my God. It's about the town. I think it's called Thrash or something like that. About the town that gets flooded during the hurricane and the sharks come.
1: Yeah, I saw that movie.
0: And so it's this one part and the guy's like, yeah, he said, and I was, a hippo was coming at me and all of a sudden fear, it was in his eyes and I wanted to know what was it that caused this animal of fear, and it was two bull sharks. And the guy was like, what did you do? Did you run to your hut and get a spear? He was like, no, I went upstairs and ate pizza and called the police. I live in Mozambique, the jungle. Like, what is it? And it's just like, it's people who truly, I just like, you were like, what?
1: Mm-hmm.
0: Like, how was it growing up in the hood? I don't know.
1: I didn't grow up in the hood.
0: Yeah, like, I don't even know what that is.
1: Yeah, what you saw on TV mm-hmm. was, make believe.
0: Yeah. Everybody didn't have that life. Mm-hmm. And a lot of those people who were acting in that life didn't even have it.
1: Just crazy.
0: It is crazy. Well, we got a 3-day weekend coming up. I can't wait, y'all.
1: Be safe out there.
0: Y'all be safe, because I'm going to be safe. Mm-hmm. And coming up next is Closer to the Edge. Y'all, I love that show. I love the DJ. Look at me. I'm just all up in here stuttering. Just all kind
1: You're of already getting into your rest mode.
0: Yes, right? I told you. What am I doing? Not. I'm not doing not. Not a thing. Not a one. Not a two.
1: Resting.
0: Mm-hmm. Rest, repeat, and rinse. Rinse my fingers out so I don't get that on the new chips. So, all right, y'all. Until next time, look at him. Leonard is tearing paper up, and y'all can hear him tear the paper up. See what I'm talking about? He just be acting like can't nobody hear none of the stuff he be doing in the background, y'all. I wish I could start recording and show y'all the things Leonard be doing over here. He did changing his clothes, all kind of stuff. All right, guys.
1: We don't go that far.
0: All right, guys. Till next time. Y'all take care.

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And this is Closer to the Edge.

And that, ladies and gentlemen, was the band Zombie, Z-O-M-B-I, with the lead track, title track, from their album, Spirit Animal. Here on Closer to the Edge, where we bring you progressive rock and related musics each week. This is DJ Professor Ted, back in the hot seat this week. DJ Professor Jim will be back for the next couple of Thursdays. And as I did last week, I had kind of a block thing where I had a block of bands from, you know, a block meaning like two or three or four in a row, from Sweden and a few from Canada, I think it was. And this week I've got a couple of countries kind of focused on mostly, which is Poland later in the set, probably in the second hour, a few bands from Poland, one of which is fairly current, and a couple of more that were, you know, still modern era, but last albums were back in the early 2000s, I think. But anyway, we'll talk about that later. And what you just heard, though, was Zombie, which is a band. Well, is it a band? It's really kind of a duo, I guess. And they're U.S., based right here in the U.S. of A. It's a duo of, Steve Moore on the keyboards there. And I think he may have had a couple of different drummers, but it's usually the key, all the keys in the, with just drums accompaniment. Steve Moore, good stuff. I saw him actually perform. Interesting. He named his band Zombie, Z-O-M-B-I. Which is the name of a film. And it's also the name of a Italian prog band, which I saw him play with once. That was pretty neat. I had him guest on keyboards. So we're going to do our next set here of bands from Norway. We've got four in a row. We're going to kick off with a band called Motorpsycho, which I followed for some years. Usually had really strong albums, and they have a brand new one that just came out this past month. So we'll lead off with that, and then we'll play from a band called Arabs and Aspic, and a band called Antidepressive Delivery, which is kind of a heavier band, and then Seven Impale, also a bit heavier band, also all of them from Norway. So those are that'll be the upcoming here musical block from Norway. I'd like to let you know that programming support is brought to you by our contributing listeners and Harrah's Cherokee Center, Asheville, home of exploreasheville.com, Arena, and Thomas Wolfe Auditorium in downtown Asheville. Harrah's Cherokee Center, Asheville hosts a variety of events, including music, art, sports, and community gatherings throughout the year. More information is available at harrahscherokeecenterasheville.com. All right, we're going to continue now with that Motorpsycho. This band has also mostly been a duo with different drummers and other members throughout their career, and I think they're back down to just the duo now and created their own label, so they're kind of more independent now, and they're founded in Trondheim, Norway in 1989. Started out as more of a kind of, I don't know, hard rock, grunge, whatever, and then they kind of morphed into more progressive realms, and they've kind of teetered back and forth on their albums between, you know, some really great progressive epics, mostly guitar based, as you'll hear, and but then also some gentle stuff with some psych folk influences. But at any rate, we're going to kick it off with this track from their brand new release called The Gaia
II, Roman numeral II, Space Corps. Do not know what that means. The Gaia II, Roman numeral, sorry, the Gaia II Space Corps, and that's spelled G-A-I-A, Gaia. We're going to hear a track now called The Oracle. 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

to the Edge, your weekly dose of progressive rock here on Asheville FM. This is DJ Professor Ted. Thanks for listening. We heard a track from that band Arabs and Aspic from their 2017 album Sendenis Magi. Probably not pronouncing that right. And that was the second track on the album. There's only three tracks because they got a really long one. That was Morket, number two. Morket, number three, for your information, was the would have been the following track. That's a 20-minute track, so maybe I'll play that one day. Before that, we heard from the brand-new album from Motorpsycho, also from Norway, with their album called De Gaia 2. That's Roman numeral 2. Space Core, the track called The Oracle. Next up, we're going to hear from another Norwegian band called Antidepressive Delivery, which sadly only made two albums. We'll play the lead track from their first album. But did you know that programming support is brought to you by the North Carolina Arboretum, presenting Spring Into the Arb, featuring plant shows, nature programs, art activities, and live music. Events take place weekends from March 14th through June 7th. More information is available at nc-arboretum.org. And arboretum, by the way, is spelled A-R-B-O-R-E-T-U-M. So that's N-C as in North Carolina, -arboretum.org. All right, to continue our next two bands from Norway, we're going to go and play that lead track from Antidepressive Delivery's first album. Came out in 2004. They did have one other album in 2007. They're both very good, in my opinion. And I'm going to play... I like the title of this album. And the first album was called Feel, Melt, Release, Escape. With a period in between. Feel, period, melt, period, release, period, escape, period. And we're going to hear the lead track called End of Days. And then we'll hear from one more Norwegian band after that called Seven Impale from their most recent album, Summit. Thanks for listening to Closer to the Edge here on Asheville FM.

And that was a band called Seven Impale. Perhaps Impale, I'm not sure, but they're from Norway. It's the word seven, S-E-V-E-N, and the word impale, I-M-P-A-L-E. And I've been a fan of theirs since their first album, so this is their third album. The first one came out in 2014, then they had one in 2016. And then this latest one came out in 2023. That was the album called Summit. And that track was called Hydra. I like the fact that they mix, you know, heavier rock elements with a saxophone that comes in there playing some nice, you know, kind of melodic lines. Not squawking along, but anyway, it's a nice surprising texture of those two elements together. Sometimes a little jazzy. Anyway, they hailed from it says they come from a jazz and classical music background. But they also like Tool and Meshuggah, so there you go. Mixing a little jazz sax there with the heavy rock. From Bergen, Norway. Before that, we had the band Antidepressive Delivery, also from Norway. Also a kind of heavy prog band. And they came around in 2002, but sadly disbanded in 2016. But not before they made two pretty fine albums. We heard from the album Feel Melt Release with the lead track End of Days. Their other album is another interesting title album title called Chain of Foods. Instead of Fools. Alright, that concludes our Norwegian block of progressive rock on today's program. This is Closer to the Edge, of course. This is DJ Professor Ted. DJ Professor JD will be back the next two Thursdays, as I shall be away. And in case you tuned in late today, or any day, or on any of our programs here on Asheville FM, and you're like, oh, I missed the first half of that show, well, don't fret. 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They are all listed alphabetically. 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Online, you can hear the latest two programs on replay, but if you get our app, you can go back even further to older programs. But thanks for tuning in. And we're going to continue now. Close out this part of the first half of our show. Going to play a track, as I did last week, from a band from hails out of San Francisco called Sleepy Time Gorilla Museum. If you're not familiar with them, the reason I played them last week and this week, and I will be playing again this next month or so, because they will be playing, I'll probably be playing them a couple of times over the next month or two, because they will be playing here in town at the Grey Eagle on July 28. I plan to be there. I've seen them about three times, and they're quite different, and if you like kind of a little bit heavy, but also kind of arty avant rock and theatrical presentation, kind of a dark slant, you will like them, I believe. And this the music will give you an idea, but you really need to see them, in my opinion, live to fully appreciate this band. Anyway, they made several albums. It's been a while. They kind of I assumed they'd broken up, but they actually did come up with a new album
a couple of years ago, and I played a new track from that album last week, and I mean a track from their latest album last week. And today I'm going to play one of my favorites from one of their older albums from 2007. This is their album Inglorious Times from Sleepy Time Gorilla Museum. You're now going to hear the track Angle of Repose.

Yowza! That was Sleepy Time Gorilla Museum. Here on Asheville FM at WSFMLP 103.3 Asheville. 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This is DJ Professor Ted and my partner, DJ Professor JD. We'll be back the next two Thursdays. But today I'm in the hot seat and just heard from a band called Sleepy Time Gorilla Museum. They hail from the Oakland, California. They were founded back in 1999. Put out a few really great albums, 2001, 2004, and 2007. That was from their album Inglorious Times from 2007 with the track Angle of Repose. Then Sleepy Time Gorilla Museum went to sleep, so to speak, for a while, disbanded, as it proved to be temporary, because quite a long time later, in 2024, was that about 17 years later, they put out another album called Of the Last Human Being. And I'm excited to say that they will be playing at the Great Eagle here in town in Asheville on July 28th. Well, I plan to be there. Anyway, that was Carla Klingstedt on the vocals and the violin. She sings, well, I would guesstimate about 10% of their songs, you know, a couple of songs on each album. And the main vocalist is Nils Frykdal, who plays the guitar. He has more of a huskier, guttural kind of voice sometimes. Does a kind of Tom Waitsy kind of thing. Of this voice. But anyway, they're a very theatrical presentation. I've seen them a few times, and I would recommend anyone who's interested in that music you just heard to see them live at the Great Eagle, July 28. All right, we're going to do another block, so to speak, this time of bands from a particular country. So in the first hour, we did four bands from Norway. And next up, we're going to do three bands. I'm going to play, not do them, but play three bands from Norway. I'm sorry, Poland. Three tracks from three different bands and albums from Poland. All right, I can't say that all at once. I'm not getting tongue-tied here. And the first up is a band called Riverside, who's seen quite a bit of success in their rise since they started. They were founded in 2001 in Warsaw, Poland. I saw them a couple of times in the past, and the Nearfest Festival I went to 1 year, and the Baja Prague 1 year. And so I'd heard them live, but I hadn't really dived into their albums as much. And, you know, something wasn't ticking for me, wasn't, motivating me to get an album. But then, before I moved here from Austin, Texas, they played there a couple of years ago in 2023, and they performed most of their new album at the time called ID.entity, or Identity. And I thought, this music is great. I love it. And of course, now I love their older stuff too, but this one really got me and pulled me in. So I'm going to play a track from this. And sadly, just read recently that the leader, Marius Duda, did I say his name right? Marius Duda, who does all the vocals and plays bass and pretty much writes most of the material, sadly decided to disband Riverside due to some kind of internal conflict. I'm not sure, but at any rate, I was kind of sad to hear that because I thought this latest album from 2023 was just the best. I thought it was the best album I heard that year, actually, so I'm going to play one track from it. I think the whole album's just fabulous. That's the album Identity, and we're going to hear a track that's very appropriate for these times called Post-Truth.

Isn't that beautiful? So the track was called Post Truth from the band Riverside, from their 2023 album Identity. Sadly, might be their last, but anyway, as I mentioned before, really love that album. It was my favorite from 2023. All right, we're going to continue our Polish set. By the way, Riverside is from Poland. But first, I'd like to remind you that 103.3 Asheville FM is a community nonprofit radio station operated by volunteers and dedicated to serving the Asheville area. 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All right, we're going to continue with another band from Poland. And this band is called Lizard. This is from their 2013 album, Master and M. Has five tracks. Each track is called Chapter 1, Chapter 2, Chapter 3, Chapter 4. Well, each track is called Chapter. You get it, following the number. Okay, Roman numerals. So we're going to hear track 5, which is called Chapter 5. And it's a long one. So I hope you enjoy it.

And that was the band Inductee from Poland. That's spelled I-N-D-U-K-T-I. From their first album, Susar. It's actually S.U.S.A.R. And this is Closer to the Edge. We're going to try to squeeze in some more tracks here. But that ends our Polish set there. Heavy stuff there. Saw them once at Baja Prague in Mexico. And before that, we had Polish band Lizard from their album Master and M in 2013. And that was a track called Chapter 5. Before that, of course, we kicked off with Riverside. Both Riverside and Inductee are from Warsaw, Poland. We're now going to play a track from the UK band called Diagonal, which has made a few albums out there. I really like this first one the best, called self-titled Diagonal from 2008. First, I'd like to remind you that Literacy Together Asheville offers an English for Speakers of Other Languages program, the ESOL, to help adults from around the world improve their English skills for work, school, and the U.S. naturalization exam. Literacy Together trains tutors and provides teaching materials. 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For more information, contact volunteers at lit-together.org or call 828-254-3442, extension 204. Another great show here, besides Closer to the Edge, yours truly. Other great shows, they're all great shows, but we'd like to let you know about my so-called radio show, which airs Saturday afternoon from 3 to 5. My so-called radio show plays hardcore punk, indie rock, and pop with an emphasis on new releases. 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

0: capitalismo nasce il...
1: And there you have it. That was Sleepy Time Gorilla Museum again. With a track called Pythesis from their album of Natural History. And they are going to be at the Great Eagle on July 28th. They're from California. And I will not be missing that. I'll be there. Really entertaining to see live. All right, before that we heard the band Diagonal from the UK. The lead track from their first self-titled album called The Semi-Permeable Membrane. Before that we had Inductee, the Polish set. Inductee from their Susar album with Frieder and Lizard and Riverside, which I had already announced, but just as a reminder. And this is Closer to the Edge. We thank you for listening today. Please stay tuned for Music My Mother Would Not Like with DJ Bruce Swan. Coming up here at the top of the hour, we're going to close out today's set with this classic track from a classic album by Camel called Lunar Sea from their album Moon Madness. Thanks for listening.

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It's 3 o'clock, and you are listening to WSFM LP 103.3 in Asheville, North Carolina, and streaming to wherever you are on the planet at ashevillefm.org. All righty. 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All right, my babies, for tonight, the Bluegrass Jam is at Jack of the Wood, and Dan Tominski Band is at Asheville Masonic Temple. Moonstone Riders at the One Stop, Morgan Beavis at One World Brewing downtown, and Sean O'Hara, Slake, Bridge Gamble, Eric Fleetwood's, Josh Ritter, Night Number 2 at the Orange Peel, and Butts and Boots Line Dancing is at Banks Avenue. Seneca Burns, Moody Bridge, Executive Dysfunction, and Cascades are at Sly Grog, Reign of the Phoenix Tour at Club 27. And for tomorrow, Friday, May the 22nd, Blue Cactus are at the Grey Eagle on the patio. On the big stage is Michael Mungor at the Grey Eagle. Bit Brigade performs Mega Man X live at Asheville Music Hall. Swanee and Friends at the One Stop, MCW in the Cheap Suits, Die Spins in the Daltones, Lit Lucky Flip at Fleetwood's, Future Islands with Jenny Bezette at the Orange Peel. Thunder and Rain or the Jack of the Wood and the Celtic Session at Ginger's Revenge, Ruffins, Fulcata, RVP and the Sun Slippers are at Sly Grog. Mashiach Lake and the Paradigm Shifters will be at Highland Brewing, and Supernova, Oasis Tribute to Eulogy, is at Eulogy. The Shoal Diggers are Edith's Hideaway, and Natalie Spears and David Brown on Rising Appalachia are at Iaprana Listening Room. And for Saturday, May the 23rd, Cole Chaney with Logan Halstead at Grey Eagle. Black Tie Dye Ball presented by Rock for Relief at the Asheville Music Hall. Brown Oak Assembly are at the One Stop, and the Daryl Nicholson Band Square Dance Party is at One World Brewing West. Convalescence, Lucille Lament, McKinney are at Fleetwood's, Future Islands with Ear Power at the Orange Peel for Night Number 2. The Asheville Mountain Boys are at Jack of the Wood, and Crawdad Sniper, Topeki are at Sly Grog. Elizabeth and the Working Men are at Highland Brewing. Heated Rivalry Rave is at Eulogy. And the Waymores with A. Lee Edwards at Edith's Hideaway. And Source with Peter Horses, Iaprana Listening Room, and Rita River String Band are at Sierra Nevada. The concert and entertainment calendar airs every day at 12, 3, and 6 p.m. Tune in then or visit www.ashevillefm.org to keep up to date on what's going on around town. And the music? Well, it's the Allman Brothers, isn't it? It's Jessica from Brothers and Sisters.

Well, howdy, everybody. Good Thursday afternoon to you all. In case you don't know, it's raining outside. I thought I'd be the second one to tell you. Maybe somebody else ran into your office today. It's raining outside. Doesn't matter you're inside, right? Unless you're outside. And then it probably matters a lot. But then you probably already know. So forget about it. Let's just worry about something else. I'm Bruce Swan. You're listening to Music My Mother Would Not Like on your radio station, Asheville FM 103.3 in Asheville, North Carolina. And it's great to be hanging with you today. Let me tell you a little bit about how the show is going to go. We're going to do this in the second hour. I've got an interview with Anna Lamare, and she is going to be playing at Chat Hills Music. It's an outdoor concert happening on Sunday afternoon. If you've ever been there before, you know how lovely it is. And if you haven't, you should go out and find out for yourself just how beautiful that place is to see live music. She's going to have an all-star band behind her, and we'll talk about that a little bit later as the program progresses. Some other shows of interest tonight. David Lamont is down at Tryon Park tonight with an incredible show with his all-star band and his new musical partner. I forgot his name now. I know his name. I just can't pronounce it. We'll get back to it. Don't worry about it. It'll come to me. I promise you. Anyway. So Janobe is his name. I beg your pardon. Got to see him up at the White Horse, and it was really spectacular. Lovely musician, wonderful man, and I think you'll really dig the music. So if you're down in that way, it's worth checking out. Maybe you heard the show today on NCW. I don't know why you would have, but if you had, then you would know what I'm talking about because he was a guest on Martin's show, I believe. I believe Martin was on there. Anyway, Anna Lamare will be with us in the second half of the hour. Now, tomorrow night, up at the White Horse in Black Mountain, will be the return of the Black Feathers. They're playing tonight in Elkin at the Martha Bassett Show, but they will be playing tomorrow night, ticketed show at the White Horse. Wonderful place to see them. This is a dynamic duo. I mean, it sort of sounds like a Batman commercial, but it's really not. I'm really not trying to make a Batman commercial out of the Black Feathers. Very cool duo. They live in Wales. He's from Ireland and she's from England. And together they live in Wales. I'm sure there's a message in there somewhere, but anyway, go figure. But they're fantastic and lovely harmonies, wonderful songs, a couple of dark stuff, you know. They're pretty entertaining, very funny people, and very gregarious. And I think that if you get a chance to see them up at the White Horse, which is a fantastic place, I don't know if you've been there since it's been renovated, but they're doing a great thing. And then next week on Thursday night, will be the return of the Heart Collectors. And I've got a couple of tracks from them that we're playing. So let's get to it. Let's play the homage to the DJ. I've got the new one from Joe Jackson, Suzanne Vega. Got some old stuff, some new stuff, some good stuff, some great stuff, some really, really great stuff. So that should be incentive enough to stick around. What are your thoughts on that? Let's do the homage to the DJ. These are They Might Be Giants on Asheville FM.

with streets of shame. Both dirty, both mean. 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And I dreamed your dream for you, and now your dream is real.

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Bad luck, bad luck. John had a horse and the horse ran away. Bad, bad luck. Bad, bad luck, the neighbors did say. Bad luck, John, has come your way. Bad luck has come your way. He said, maybe it's hard to say. He said, maybe it's hard to say. Well, the horse came back with a wild mare. Good luck, good luck. The horse came back with a pretty white mare. Good, good luck. Good, good luck, the neighbors did say. Good luck, John, has come your way. Good luck has come your way. He said, maybe it's hard to say. He said, maybe it's hard to say. Well, the mare kicked John and broke his leg. Bad luck, bad luck.

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0: I wasn't thinking of the next thing to say, but I am Bruce Swan. 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And you know, the cool thing with the app, you can actually rewind. How cool is that? You can't, I guess you can on TV, rewind. But typically, on radio, you can't rewind. So you gotta go on your telephone so you can rewind the radio. Now, if somebody ever said that to you, maybe 5 years ago, 10 years ago, certainly 20 or 30 years ago, you'd think they were crackers, right? You got to get on your telephone to rewind the radio. Forget about it. I don't know. I give up. It's too much confusion in this world. You know, sad news. I lost a dear friend today. Hadn't planned to lose him, but that's the way it goes. So, you know, let's just do Back Announce the Sound, the songs we heard together, and we'll see if I can't get my space together. We opened up with The Ventures from Hawaii Five-O, as we always do. That's the original soundtrack from the epic TV show Hawaii Five-O, and then the Allman Brothers for the concert calendar gave us Jessica, which can be found on Brothers and Sisters, amongst other places, but that's where I typically find it. And the homage to the DJ, They Might Be Giants. And that was, "Hey, Mr. DJ, I thought you said we had a deal." Can you imagine that, making a deal with a DJ? Go figure. Suzanne Vega gave us, from the album, the new album of hers, Flying with Angels. That was Galway, and I know that story well. Dire Straits from Making Movies. That was Romeo and Juliet. And the new one from Joe Jackson from Hope and Fury, which I've been digging quite a bit and trying to delve into every once and again. That was End of the Pier from Joe Jackson, his new record, and Joe Crookston, Good Luck John, from Darkling and the Bluebird Jubilee on Asheville FM. Why don't we do this? Because that's what we're going to do. We'll read a station announcement. I'll try and compose myself and tell you what's worrying me at the moment. 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I'm Bruce Swan. 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Good to be hanging with you. And let me just get you up to date on the weather. It's not as awful as it was. It's not raining, so I guess it's better than it was. How about that? Anyhow, let's get back to the tunes. That seems to be something I'm able to do with some modicum of competence this afternoon, although there was some dead air at the beginning. So maybe we should reevaluate my present skill set a little bit later on in the program. There's still plenty of time for me to make more mistakes. I mean, got to work with me here. I got another hour and 20 minutes to go, so I'm sure something else can go wrong. But the Heart Collectors will be in town next Thursday night up at the White Horse in Black Mountain. The last time they were here, they were supposed to play a Saturday night gig, except that Helene had some other plans for them and us and all of us, and so that show got canceled. But they stayed around town. They wrote a beautiful song and helped everybody dig out. They spent here about a week, I guess. And I was sad that we missed that show. If the storm had come a couple days later, or they'd come a couple days earlier, who knows? I don't think you can really delve into that stuff too deeply. I think it's kind of a waste of energy, frankly. But they will be in town, and they're a band out of Australia. And, you know, up there with the legacy bands, if there's a band from out of town that's coming through the area, especially from overseas, like where you need the passport to get into this country, because the passport system is a nightmare, an expensive nightmare under the best of circumstances. The best of circumstances, it's a nightmare. So, you know, figure that. So if there's bands that are in the United States touring right now that you want to go see, it is my professional opinion and advice to go see them, because until things change, they're not going to change. They're only going to get more and more difficult. So that's my That's my nickel's worth. So anyway, the Heart Collector's got a new EP out, and this is one of the new tracks. And then I've got a song called Rodney's Song after that. And then we'll do some Renaissance, and that should probably take us up to the top of the hour. And we'll see how it plays out, okay? That's the plan on Asheville FM.

Of course, Bob Dylan, Changing of the Guards. And there you have it. Let's do the last announcement for the last hour. And that'll keep me up to date on what's happening right here on Nashville FM. Slay the Mic is hitting the airwaves to bring you your daily dosage of dysfunction every Saturday at 5 p.m. Slay the Mic's mission to celebrate culture, community, and creativity by amplifying voices from local artists, activists, and by providing new, old, underground, and mainstream hip-hop and R&B music in the Asheville community. That's Slay the Mic every Saturday at 5 p.m. That concludes the first hour of Reads. I'm Bruce Swan. You're listening to music my mother would not like on Asheville FM. Let's do back announce what we heard. We opened up that set with a pair from the Heart Collectors. Beneath the Fall is their new single. And from the new album, Twilight Tales, and there was a single called Rodney's Song. And from Renaissance, we played Kiev from the album Prologue and finished up with Bob Dylan, whose birthday, 85th birthday, I don't mind saying, is going to happen this Sunday, May 24th. He was born in 1941. You know, if anybody had a wild ride of a career, it would be Bob Dylan. One of the best ever, period. Say what you want. Everybody used to say, oh, can't sing. He could write a song, but he can't sing. Write a song. You know, garbage. I thought he sung fine. Sung better than me. Making more money than me singing. He must be doing something right. And there you have it. Alrighty, so listen, we've been talking about Anna Lamari, who will be in Asheville on Sunday. And this is a kind of an interesting story. We'll talk a little bit about it in the interview with her. We've got some music that we're going to weave in and out of the set. There's a couple of other songs I want to get to, but it's a ticketed show as part of Chat Hills Music. Go to chathillsmusic.com for more information on getting tickets. Please buy your tickets early. Come on. I mean, it's only 3 days away, 4 days away. You could buy your tickets. It makes everybody sleep better. I mean, I hate to harp on stuff, right? It's been a bad day, but I hate to harp on things. But buying your tickets early just makes everybody rest easy. And what's wrong with that, right? Like, where would the harm be in someone saying, I'm going to do a show, I'm going to sell some tickets, people buy some tickets, they go to the show, and then, like, you don't have to freak, right? You don't have to worry about it. Everybody's, it's just easier for everybody. All right, let's do this. Let's play this one song from Anna. This is called Ravens Steal No Rain, and I've got a brand new song from her as well as the new single that's coming out, I think, tomorrow. So that's The Skinny. Let's do this. Let's do Ravens Steal No Rain. We'll do the interview and move it back and forth. I mean, you've done this before with me, right? We can do this. Okay, fasten your seatbelts.

0: Raven Steele, no rain from Anna Lamari. And she'll be here on Sunday at Chad Hills Music. So let's get on with it and do the interview. We'll be jockeying back and forth between voice and spoken word and music. But anyway, let's get to it.
1: And we're back. I'm Bruce Swann. I'm joined via Zoom with Anna Lamarey. And you may recall from about a year ago, maybe 13 months ago, Anna was a guest in the studio. And the byproduct of that has been a wonderful opportunity to get to meet her, get to know her, get to have her in the studio and introduce the radio audience of Music My Mother Would Not Like to her music. But the byproduct was an unforeseen, absolute serendipity. And that was somebody called me up and he said, send her contact information. I will send her a contract. That was the end of the conversation. The contract came to you, and you're going to be back in Asheville on May 24th on Sunday. So, you know, these things really do work. Just when you think nobody's listening, it only takes one. So bravo, job well done. You obviously charmed and delighted this promoter. So you will be playing Chad Hills as part of their Chad Hills music series on the river on Sunday, May the 24th, and as I'm fond of saying, it's an afternoon concert, starts doors at 3 to an open space, and show at 4, but just think how much you've accomplished by the time you get home at 6:30. You'll have seen a show, maybe hung out with some friends, you know, listened to some great, great music with some magnificent musicians, and we'll touch on that in a little bit anyway. It's so good to see you again. Thanks for taking a couple of minutes.
2: Of course. It's great to be back.
1: You know, let's do talk about the new single, the new song that you've just released called Jonna. Mm-hmm. And it is, you know, I don't know where or how one pigeonholes this. So maybe we just leave the pigeonholing to those that find it necessary to pigeonhole. But it's a heavy song. I mean, there's a lot of stuff happening. Mm-hmm. It opens up with this sort of eerie chant. And it's really one that you want to listen to two or three times. But it opens up with this sort of eerie chant. And that becomes punctuated with some shakers. And it's getting heavy. And then there's some haunting guitar and very slow. And then there's a warning. And, you know, we find ourselves opening with the chorus. You know, find yourself a man, find yourself a man. And then you get into the song, which is... I mean, it's not like I've never heard that before, but it's an unusual way to present a song. Usually we start off with some sort of exposition or an introduction to a problem. We don't often start with the chorus. So what was happening for that? And, oh, it's lovely to see you again.
2: Hey, the song itself I wrote, it's actually one of the first songs I ever wrote. And I wrote it when I had first moved from North Carolina to New Orleans in about 2013. Mm-hmm. So it was a long time ago. The writing process, I can't remember much about, but I write a lot of really wordy songs, and, you know, I'm around a lot of campfires, depending on what festivals I'm at, mm-hmm. or where I go, or places that you can share music in a circle. And, one of the first reasons I remembered really enjoying the song was because it was one I could share really easily with people, because it's a simple melody line. There's a lot of repetitive phrasing, and this callback, the find yourself a man, which is like men chanting it, and in kind of, we're not asking people to go do that. It's the opposite. And so it's about independence. It's for women. It's an anthem. And I feel whenever it's sung, people really get in on it together. And I don't know if that was what I was trying to do when I first wrote it or not, but it's kind of ended up that way, which has been really cool to see. So
1: I can see this around a campfire. I think it'd be pretty apropos and very scary. it really plays into the haunting illusions for me. I did dig it, and it's a fun listen. It's something that you want to listen to a couple of few times. We're not going to do it a couple of few times on this show, but there's a rewind button, so you can play it again or come out and see it live or so it goes. Concert is on Sunday afternoon, May the 24th. We are speaking with Anna Lamarey, and we'll be right back after this.

0: We're back, and we're chatting with Anna LaMarais. Again, you can get information about her at her very thorough website, complete with video, tour schedule, where else you can see her, maybe how to part with some of your hard-earned money for some merch and other kind of neat stuff. Comings and goings at annalamarais.com. That's A-N-N-A-L-A-M-A-R-E. A lot of A's, but I like the website. Can we talk a little bit about the show? Can we talk about the band that will be supporting you? You've got some really well-known Asheville musicians that I just simply say their name and everybody will know exactly who I'm talking about. Chris Rosser will be in the band, River Gregory on percussion, and Craig Kelberg on bass. Of course, Chris will be playing everything that's left over to play. But, you know, how did you corral these guys? How'd you come upon them?
1: Yeah. So it was kind of a mix of two things. Chat Hills, Ron Simblist, he had recommended some names. And so that was kind of a starting point. But my friend Ben Balmer he originally was in Austin for many years and he moved to Asheville. He's a wonderful singer-songwriter. And this is kind of a funny side story, but I didn't realize this until later. But I, you know, when I started playing around in Austin, I started hiring musicians and kind of putting bands together. And at some point, I had this band together, people that I really loved playing with. And I was coming through Asheville and I went to have a drink with Ben and he was like, "Oh, who are you playing with in Austin these days?" And so I told him the names. He was like, "That's my band. That's you basically stole my band." I was like, "Oh no." So I was like, "Well," I was like, "you have good taste." And separate from that, a lot of people have said that, you know, have said that Ben and I have music that's relatively aligned in terms of some style and focus and stuff. And so it makes sense that we really like the same musicians. So anyway, I had reached out to him as well and just said, you know, "Who do you play with in town? Who do you love?" I was like, "I'm really looking for a bass player who can do arco or bowed bass. That's a really big thing for me. I use it in a lot of my songs." And then so I met up with Chris and Craig originally. I came through Asheville last fall and we had like a rehearsal for for the 24th then, because I was like, "I don't know when I'll be back." So this has been like a year in the making.
0: Rehearse now. Don't forget anything. I'll see you in May.
1: Don't forget Goodbye. Anything. We're like, "Let's just try it out and see how it goes. I'll be coming through." So we went through some songs and it just sounded amazing. Honestly, I was so excited about the gig for multiple reasons, but that definitely added to it. And then River came along. I haven't had a chance to play with River yet, but I'm going to be in Asheville for a couple nights before the gig and we're going to get together. And he seems amazing. And I'm stoked about it. So this whole tour, this is the only time that I'll have a chance to do the Anna LaMarais band. So it's going to be really fun.
0: So the balance of the tour will then be you with guitar, singer-songwriter style. What a treat for us to be able to see this as a full band experience. And, you know, I've never seen you with a band behind you, so I'm looking forward to that. And I don't want to take away from your accomplishments and abilities as a singer-songwriter. You're a fabulous performer. I love the songs. Mm-hmm. But I've never heard them filled out with other you know, musicians. And I think that four people working together towards an end goal is going to sound sonically very, very different, obviously. But there's a fullness to that, and it's really, I think it's going to be neat. And
1: it is. And I love playing with other people. I love playing my stuff solo. And a lot of it works, but a lot of it was never built to play solo. When I wrote the songs, they already had that fullness in mind, you know, and so. Mm-hmm. Any opportunity I get to like play with wonderful people and bring that to life is so exciting. Cause I'm like, "Oh, this is what it was intended for." So,
0: you know, so many of your songs lend themselves to sort of a sadness. There's some somber notes or some eerie notes and sadness and hardship, which I find hard to believe coming from you, because you're one of the singularly most optimistic people I've ever met in my entire life. That it's raining. Yeah, but it's good for the flowers. You know, I mean, there's a positive outcome. And I've never seen you gripe or crank or moan about anything in particular. But, you know, when I listen to the song, I was like, "Wow, man."
1: Confusing.
0: Yeah. Whose pencil was this?
1: I know. It's funny. Because, you know, part of our job these days is to put yourself on social media and promote yourself and your music. And it feels really, it's been a really interesting, like, I don't want to call it a battle, but like just a question mark of like, you know, How do you promote your music that's bittersweet and dark when you're generally just like, and you're like enjoying, like, I'm like this, I'm like, yay, la-di-da, like, you know? And so but the reality is that both like coexist very uniformly. And so I am a happy person, but I sit in that kind of dark space a lot, and not in because I'm a depressed person or I mean, I've definitely had depression and I deal with that, but I just had some of it this past week. It was super fun, but
0: Not for the mild-mannered.
1: Ever since I was little, I've always really been drawn to darkness. I enjoy it. I think it's really beautiful. I think it's really important. I think that this world is, I mean, seeing and yang, darkness and light coexist, and you can't have one without the other. And I think that there's like so much beauty that you find in darker things. And it's not because I think that the world is just that. I think that's just one half of it, but that's what inspires me and makes me want to write about things. And I don't I think I actually have a really hard time writing happy songs. I feel cheesy when I do it. I don't feel like I'm being honest. Every once in a while I get one out and I'm like, and it feels great. But it's just not what naturally comes to me most of the time. And I have a Substack, and I write on that. I try to write about once a week, and doesn't always work, but I just kind of did a post specifically about that, about like how, I'm not a dark person, but I write dark music, and how it's like neither is a performance, but like they both exist. And yeah, I don't know. I'm starting to feel like that's a really important thing to talk about, because we as like you're not it's hard to like, you're when you're presenting versus what you're creating, and people telling, I think the world is trying to tell us that we have to choose these boxes, and I think it's really important not to be in one of them. And not I'm not even just genre, just like this, what we're talking about is really important, because they're all those parts can be true at the same time, I think. So yeah.
0: Yeah, I agree with pigeonholing. I think it's I don't know why we have to have these boxes for art. You know, it's either this or that. But what if it's more than that? Or why can't it be more than that? Or why can't those two coexist on the same piece of vinyl? You know, what would happen? Like, would the earth implode if these two found themselves on the same plane? I don't think. I don't think that that's right, but anyhow. Hey, if you're just joining us, well, sorry, you'll have to get what you missed in the rewind button. But I'm chatting with Anna Lamoureux, and you can catch her and her bandmates. And this will be by definition, a unique opportunity. So I encourage you to perhaps make Sunday, May 24th, part of your plans at Chat Hills Music down on the river, ticketed show afternoon. And so think about how much you will have accomplished by the time you get home around 6:30, quarter of seven. I'm Bruce Swan. We'll be right back. 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The Double Crown offers karaoke on Sunday and Monday, country music on Wednesdays, Saturday night dance parties, and monthly gospel and soul nights. More information and a schedule of events is available at thedoublecrown.com on Facebook. There you have it. I'm trying to find this song that I wanted to play for you, and it seems to be eluding me. So let's see if we can't find this here. Here we are. Well, alas. Anyway, let's get back to the interview with Anna LaMarie, and we've got a song that she did especially for us right here on Asheville FM. So let's do that. Hey, we're back. Ann and I are chatting about this brand new song that was released. It's called Jhana. Very interesting song, very eerie, very consistent with previous works. Although now to find out that the song has been sort of working its way through the process for the last couple of years, and I dig it. You know, I think it's really an interesting song, and kind of eerie and lovely and fantastic and all the rest. And I was surprised. I thought that this was going to be part of a larger project. And you said, no, this is a one-off. You have an album that's in the works. And this begs the big question: are we going to get any of the new songs on the 24th?
1: Absolutely.
0: Ah, there we go.
1: Oh
0: There we
1: yeah,
0: go.
1: totally.
0: Happy DJ.
1: Yeah, I mean, my first album, putting my favorite songs on there, why wouldn't those be live as well?
0: Got
1: Totally.
0: it. Well, do you like to woodchop the songs? I mean, do you like to sort of air them out and see what the

0: occasion I'll find an old recording of when I first wrote it and be like, whoa, that changed a ton. I had no idea. So I kind of just like let the feeling, I definitely workshop it, but I kind of just workshop it with myself. To be honest, I'm a terrible practicer. I really like don't do it very often, and so a lot of times that like I won't bring something on stage that I'm don't feel comfortable with, but most of my like figuring out what I want to do the song happens while I'm trying things on stage. Because I feel like when I do practice at home, it doesn't matter what I do, I get up on stage, it's going to sound completely different because the energy is different and how I'm standing is different, and I don't know. And I know that goes against what a lot of people say you're supposed to do, but it's just the way I've been doing it, and it's worked for me. So yeah, so I workshop it technically in that way, but I don't really, because I have a lot of softer, more bittersweet songs, I can't tell what's working because people aren't like dancing more or less, or it's and. Some if it's a it's, it hits somebody really hard, sometimes they'll clap less because they're in their mind, or like and so I feel like, because when sometimes when a song really gets me, I forget that I want to respond to like the song ending, and I'll just do kind of like a quiet clap or something because I'm like still processing something. And so I feel like it's really hard for me to workshop darker stuff by in terms of just like how people respond to you. But I do listen when people come up and talk to me about the songs and how they translate to them, and I make note of that stuff and everything. But that's kind of, yeah.
1: Let's take a quick break. When we come back. The conversation we're having, Anna's in her music room, and I know this is radio and people can't see, but on behalf of them, I see a guitar and I wonder if you might play a song. So let's pause for a moment and we'll be right back. In order to effectively advocate local government to move towards racial justice, advocacy groups and general public need timely information regarding local policy decisions. The Government Accountability Project at Asheville, or GAP-AVL, analyzes the most urgent matters making their way through local politics and distills what is most relevant to racial justice. Subscribe to GAP-AVL's regular newspaper at gapavl.org. And there you have it. And for the life of me, I'm having great difficulties finding a track that I've been looking for all morning, and I know you're not supposed to talk about that kind of stuff because that's just the way it is, but here we are.

0: and bravo.
1: Bravo.
0: It's beautiful.
1: Thank
0: Love it.
1: You.
0: I gather there's not a name yet for this song. There's a working title. You could keep us in
1: Waves Hold to the Moon is the closest I've got.
0: Yeah.
1: So far.
0: I can see that happening.
1: Yeah.
0: It's beautiful.
1: Thanks.
0: The gig is on Sunday, May 24th. Afternoon show is part of the Chat Hills Music Series, which is, I am always impressed with the lineups that Ron puts together. A lot of varied music, always top flight, but wonderful, nice introductions to other genres of music for those that are unfamiliar with either a particular artist or a particular genre. He really, really puts on a nice performance. And if the weather's half as cooperative as it generally is, it's going to be a lovely afternoon along the river. And more information about the ticketing process can be had at Chat Hills Music, and there's more information about Anna at her website, and I will endeavor to pronounce the name correctly, and I am open to immediate corrections. Anna Lamare.
1: Anna Lamare.
0: I quit. I'm done. I am destined to know you as Anna for the rest of my life, and just leave it at that.
1: You say ALM.
0: ALM, there you go. Okay. Advanced learning method for DJs. Okay. So it goes. I want to thank you so much for your time. It's been lovely.

0: lovely. We're looking forward to the new record. You talked about it coming out perhaps very late winter, maybe
1: My
0: February-ish.
1: hope had been October. I have a feeling it'll be January, February. But
0: Okay.
1: we'll see.
0: What?
1: Keep an eye out. I've got a newsletter on my website you can sign up for. I'll tell you all the stuff as I
0: Cool.
1: know.
0: And that is probably the best way to stay in touch with you, I would imagine, to get the latest dope, the greatest skinny right by the newsletter. And I think that's a great way to interact with fans. And perfect. Perfect. Perfect. So there's more information at ANNALAMARE.com. And we will drop in a track. We'll be right back to say fare thee well in just a moment. And there you have it. And let's do the last PSA and we'll get back to some melodies. 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The New Wave airs on Sundays from 12 noon. On Asheville FM. All right, let's get back to some music. That was something that we can do correctly. I've had some challenges this afternoon. Let's just not dwell on that. We played Changing of the Guards earlier from Bob Dylan, whose birthday will be this Sunday, of all wonderful things. He will be 85 years old. Can you imagine that? And still playing the circuit. This is one from Steely Dan by the name of Change of the Guard from the album Can't Buy a Thrill on Asheville FM.

Talking Heads on Asheville FM 103.3. I'm Bruce Swan. You listen to Music My Mother Would Not Like, and we're wrapping up our time together. Sad as it is, I'll be back next week, the week after that, so on and so forth. You understand the pattern. It's been going on for 271 weeks. I'm very happy about that. Good to be hanging with you this afternoon. I hope things are going well for you. It seems like it stopped raining. The traffic doesn't seem too bad. It's a little cloudy outside, and now you know more than me. How about that? So I played Burning Down the House last night or tonight because I saw David Byrne doing his rendition of Burning Down the House on the Stephen Colbert Show. And I thought, how sad that this show is going off the air because of, well, I don't know why. I've heard some speculation. Most of the reasons seem pretty disappointing. But alas, his show will come to an end tonight. And I think that that's sad. I was not really a big fan of that type of late night television. It doesn't do much for me, but I know millions enjoyed it. No nonsense approach, tongue in cheek humor, interesting musicians, et cetera, et cetera. So it's rather sad that this show will disappear, and I'm sure something imbecilic will be replaced by it, and that will make some people very happy. We opened up the set with Change of the Guard from Steely Dan from Can't Buy a Thrill, and then a pair from Angel Dust and Cyanide from the Black Feathers, who will be in Black Mountain tomorrow night, and I'm looking forward to seeing them. They will be playing at the White Horse, and that's a great place to see them. It's a wonderful duo, fun show. They're very entertaining, magnificent musicians, and have impeccable comedic timing. So that's all I'm going to say. So that was Lighthouse on the Fire from them, as well as Barcelona. I really do like that song, Barcelona. It's taken from a while to put it on a record, but it came out on the last one, Angel Dust and Cyanide, and then Burning Down the House from Speaking in Tongues. It's a remaster of 2005. We got a little bit of time left over. I think, you know, yeah, there's enough time to play this. That'll be fine. Up next, it's the DJ Russ Baby with Ghost of the Neon Arcade, a program that I look forward to every week, and maybe you do too. And if you don't, I think you should. It's a good radio program, and I will allow it to serenade me home as I drive back to East Asheville. I finally know where that is. This is, I was thinking about a couple of songs that I wanted to play, and I think we'll do another one from Bob Dylan. This is Joker Man from Infidels on Asheville FM. And again, he's going to be 85. Hard to, for me, to fathom a world that Bob Dylan is not in it. I can't, I don't have to fathom that. How about that? Let's do this. Let's spin up some tunes. I will stop yammering, and then we'll wrap up, say fairly well at the end. Okay? That's the plan.

Well, this is about it for us this afternoon on Music My Mother Would Not Like. I'm Bruce Swan. Good to be hanging with you today. It's wonderful to be here. Hope things go well for you and you have a great weekend. It's Memorial Day weekend. Let's not forget why we have that Monday off. Don't make a big deal out of it. Just remember, that's really all that counts. All righty. Big thanks to my guest, Anna Lemare. You can catch her live on Sunday with an all-star band backing her up. It's part of Chad Hill's Music, and I look forward to seeing you there on Sunday afternoon. Ticketed show, more info is at chadhillsmusic.com. And that is it for me. I am done. I'm going home. I'm heading out of here. Hasta la vista. And do something nice for somebody else for no other reason. No other reason at all than just because. So long for now.

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It is Thursday. It is 5 o'clock. I am DJ Russ Baby, and this is Ghosts of the Neon Arcade.

You're tuned in to Ghosts of the Neon Arcade. I'm DJ Russ, baby. Punk, post-punk, new wave, and synth pop from the late 70s to the mid-80s. Every Thursday at 5 here on 103.3 Asheville FM. Let's get you caught up on how we started out the arcade today. This track underneath me here, this is The Cure with Another Journey by Train. Pulled this one off a single, so A Forest is the B-side, great song. This is the B-side, Another Journey by Train. Prior to that, we had Scandal, featuring Patti Smith, of course. Goodbye to You. That comes off their self-titled debut EP. That one came out in 1982. The Wooden Tops, before that, with Traveling Man, pulled that one off their giant LP. That one came out in 1985. The impeccable David Bowie, before that, Neighborhood Threat, off the Tonight album from 1984. Loving the Alien on that one. There's some good tracks. It's later Bowie, but still has its gems. I like that one. And starting out the arcade today, we had the Meteors with Johnny Remember Me. I pulled that one from their Wrecking Crew release. That one hit the shelves in 1982. That one is a cover. The song originally performed by John Layton, backed by the Outlaws, in 1961. Pretty cool little cover there. All right, I got some more great music for you. Some stuff that's obscure, some stuff that's not so much. So stay tuned.

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I am DJ Russ Baby. This is Ghosts of the Neon Arcade. Let's go over these last few tracks I played. Underneath me here, Lucian Drive with the track Fragile Memories. It's a single release from this year. Pretty new in there. B Movie before that. The track was Forever Running. The song was so good they named the album after it, Forever Running. That hit the shelves in 1984. Coma Teens with Nightmare before that one. Deal With It is the album. That one came out in 1984 as well. Little Nemo, previous to that, with New Flood. I pulled that one from Sounds in the Attic, an LP from 1989. And starting out that second set on the arcade day, we had Reducers. The track was Airways, Squareways. I pulled that one from a single from 1980. Side A, Airways. Side B, Waiting for No One. Check that one out. It's pretty cool. All right. We've got our arcade history lesson coming up here in a second. But first, let's talk about supporting the sustainability of community radio in Asheville, folks. 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

right, folks. So every week here on the Arcade, we cover a classic arcade game from the golden age of arcade games. We've made our way up to 1986. And today's game that we're going to cover is a little game that you may not have heard of. So this one is pretty obscure, but I thought it deserved a place on an episode here. So back in 1986, Konami was one of those legendary arcade runs where you have to wonder if anyone at the company was even sleeping. They were dropping classics like Time Pilot, Track and Field, and Gradius, all of which we've covered before. And so you'd think that when they put out a Western action game called Iron Horse, it would have galloped right into the Hall of Fame with the rest. But it didn't, you see. Iron Horse is one of those titles that kind of slipped between the floorboards. Not because it was bad, honestly. I mean, far from it, in my opinion. It was sharp, mean, and surprisingly forward-thinking. It just arrived in a crowded room wearing a familiar cowboy hat, and people didn't realize we'd still be talking about it decades later. But here we are. The setup, the gameplay is beautifully simple. An outlaw gang has taken over a train. The passengers are in trouble, of course, and you're the one-man cleanup crew moving car to car. Whether you're a lawman, a bounty hunter, or just the calmest guy on the worst train ride in history, the mission is fairly clear on this one. Move right, survive, and don't let the bad guys touch you. That train setting is everything. So you aren't riding across open plains. You're locked onto a moving locomotive. It gives the whole game a tight, claustrophobic feeling. The train actually becomes it's a hallway and a battlefield all at once. You're always advancing, but you're never safe. And gameplay-wise, it's in a unique spot. It has the side-scrolling Konami action DNA, think Contra. But it also has an early raw beat-em-up flavor. And 1986 was the year Renegade showed up, which we'll cover in a future episode, right when the baller genre was figuring itself out. So Iron Horse was part of that exact conversation. It was just coming at it sideways and trying not to make a big deal out of it. Before the action even starts in this one, the game lets you choose your approach. A cursor moves across three choices, so you get a whip, a pistol, or your bare fist, if you're a real man. It's like three different games hidden inside one cabinet. The whip is the comfortable pick, it has good range, hits multiple enemies, and has that classic Konami snap. The pistol gives you the freedom to move and shoot like a running gun, though bullets don't cut through crowds. Then there are their fists. Sounds like a terrible idea. So you realize they're fast, satisfying, and worth double points. Short range, high risk, but with ultimate style. So choosing your weapon in this one changes the whole rhythm. It's, like I mentioned, it's three different games depending on which weapon you pick. The whip makes you calculated, the gun keeps you moving, and the fists, that's the kind of person who boards a train full of armed criminals and says, yeah, I can take them. Quite the confidence. Maybe poor judgment, but great arcade energy. So the enemies on the train are not messing around. You've got bandits with pistols, thugs with knives, guys with lassos, and troublemakers throwing bombs from the roof even. Eventually, the screen fills up with dynamite from the foreground and cannons from the background. Because one hit takes you out in this one, you can't just charge through like a movie hero. You have to be defensive, so you end up ducking and shifting between lanes, and you try not to let the game rattle you. The three-plane movement in this one is its smartest feature. You can move up and down through lanes, giving it a brawler structure, even though you're traveling left to right. And here's the kicker with Iron Horse, you can't jump, you can only crouch, which is not common. Crouching is survival in this game though. Bullets and lassos are constantly testing your reflexes, and if you forget that button exists, the game reminds you real quick. So presentation-wise, Iron Horse had a much stronger identity than it gets credit for. Like I said, most of you might not even heard of this one, but for 1986, the graphics were incredibly solid and the rolling backgrounds made you feel like you were actually traveling via train. The music leans into the energetic Ennio Morricone Western mood, but it keeps its feet firmly planted in the arcade. It isn't trying to be serious or a dramatic cowboy story. It's just trying to get you to drop another quarter in, which is the point of the arcade games. Which brings us to the reception. So
It had the Konami name and tight mechanics, but it never became a household staple, this one. Honestly, that's because the game is tough. Not kind of rude tough, more like, I hope you stretched your wrists first tough. Like, I hope you did your exercises. The wrong move ends your run instantly. But that difficulty, for some, is why it works. Iron Horse gives you a few simple rules and then applies pressure until those rules feel incredibly deep. Know your range, duck often, watch the lanes, don't rush. It teaches you the lesson one lost life at a time. So, looking back at this 86 release, we aren't looking at some forgotten masterpiece that secretly changed history. That'd be a little dramatic. And the game doesn't need us to really oversell it. What we have here is something cooler. A sturdy, unique piece of Konami history that caught the beat-em-up genre right as it was forming. Dropped it onto a moving train, and let the player decide how to fight. It's just a game with a little dust on its boots, a bit of swagger in its walk, and no real interest in explaining itself. And honestly, that's what makes some of the coolest games out there. Alright, that was Iron Horse Asheville. Tune in next week, I'll cover another one. But for now, back to the music.

You're tuned in to Ghosts of the Neon Arcade, and the arcade is about to close down for the week. But first, let's get you caught up on what I've been playing. Neon Shards Underneath Me, the track is Reflections. That's a single release from this year. That one just came out. Depeche Mode before that, Stories of Old. Pulled that one off Some Great Reward from 1984. Berlin prior to that with You Don't Know off Count Three and Pray. That one hit the shelves in 1986. And starting out that last set on the arcade today, Bruce Moody. The track was A Secret Place. I pulled this one off Forever Fresh. It's a later compilation from the 2000s, but the track was recorded in 1983. La Nenevosis on Wednesday nights at 6 p.m. and Saturday mornings at 10 a.m. to hear from community leaders and organizations working to build a healthier Asheville. La Nenevosis, where you listen to your community members in your language.

right, I'm gonna close it out. Hand it over to DJ Spin for Vaporwave. He'll be with you from 6 to 8. But my last track every week is the soundtrack track of the week this week. From a little movie called Modern Girls. This one came out in 1986. Virginia Madsen in this one. Cynthia Gibb. And Daphne Zuniga, who you might know as Princess Vespa from Spaceballs. Cool little time period piece there. Check out Modern Girls. And off that soundtrack, I've chosen a little Jesus and Mary Chain. Some candy talking. So check this one out. Check me out next Thursday at 5. Later, Asheville.

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0: Let's see what's going on around town. Tonight, we've got Bluegrass Jam at Jack of the Wood, Dan Tomitsky Band at Asheville Masonic Temple, Moonstone Riders at the One Stop, Morgan Beavis at One World Brewing Downtown, Sean O'Hara with Slake and Bridge Gamble playing at Fleetwood's, Josh Ritter playing at the Orange Peel, Butts and Boots Line Dancing at Banks Avenue, Seneca Bums, Moody Bridge, and Executive Dysfunction and the Cascades playing at Sly Grog. And then rounding out tonight, Reign of the Phoenix Tour. That's at Club 27. Moving right on to tomorrow night, Friday, May 22nd, Blue Cactus at the Gray Eagle Patio. 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Live at Asheville Music Hall, Swanee and Friends at the One Stop, MCW and the Cheap Sweets, D-Spins, the Doll Tones, and Lucky Flip playing at Fleetwood's, Future Islands with Jenny Bassetts at the Orange Peel, Thunder and Rain at Jack of the Wood, Celtic Session at Ginger's Revenge, Ruftons with Fukaka, PvP, and the Sun Sippers at Sly Grog, Mashiach Lake and the Paradigm Shifters at Highland Brewing, Supernova, that's an Oasis tribute band playing at Eulogy, the Shoal Diggers at Ida's Hideaway, and then rounding out Friday, May 22nd, Natalie Spears and David Brown of Rising Appalachia at IU Prana Listening Room. Moving on to Saturday, May 23rd, Cole Chaney with Local Halstead at the Gray Eagle. The Black Tie Dye Ball presented by Rock for Relief at Asheville Music Hall. Brown Oak Assembly at the One Stop. Darren Nicholson Band Square Dance Party at One World Brewing West. Convalescent, Lucille Lament and McKinney playing at Fleetwood's. Future Islands with Ear Power at the Orange Peel. The Asheville Mountain Boys at Jack of the Wood. Crawboy and Crawdad Sniper, Tegeki, and also Exist at Sly Grog. Elizabeth and the Working Men at Highland Brewing. Heated Rivalry Rave at Eulogy. The Waymores with A. Lee Edwards at Ida's Hideaway. Sluice with Peter Horses at IU Prana Listening Room. Reedy River String Band rounding out the concert and entertainment calendar. 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

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And you are riding the vaporwave with DJ Spin. I want to thank DJ Smee, DJ Gron, for the underwriting copy in the first hour. I thank Professor Plum for the underwriting copy in the first hour. And of course, DJ Moon. Let's get you caught up on what you heard. That was Amy Winehouse. Whew. Love is a losing game from Back to Black. Yeah, but previous to that instrumental, we had The Rugged Nuggets. Comes to us from Coal Mine Records, compilation of 45s. Thanks to Skeletor for the borrow on that one. Previous to that, we had a short one from Dry Cleaning. The song is Don't Press Me. That release is Stumpwork, one of my favorite album covers. Stumpwork written on a piece of soap in body hair. Previous to that, we had Julian Casablanca's little side project with The Voids, All Words Are Made Up. That release is Virtue. We had two from Telehealth, new record out from Sub Pop Records I'm really enjoying. We had The Age of Muralside from Green World Image, and then started it with Yassify Me from Green World Image. That's Telehealth. Come to us from Sub Pop Records. We got Tricky T bubbling underneath with the beats. My name is DJ Spin. We'll be here from 6 p.m. to 8 p.m. Do not go anywhere. 8 p.m., we've got Asheville Live Music Sessions tuning in. All right, guys, strap on your gnarly boots. 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

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I'm known as Reckless Eric. And this is 103.3 Asheville FM in the FM Wave Band.

You are tuned to the Vaporwave in the cozy confines of Studio B. Let's get you caught up on what you heard. My name is DJ Spin. We had New Order, first New Order song after Ian Curtis died from Joy Division. That track is Dreams Never End. The release is Movement. New one from the Mountain Goats, Charlie Sheen Reaches Out to the Feds. The release is Days, coming out later on this month or early next month, I believe. It Could Be Shakedown, Hard Steppin', that one from Skeletor on the 45 compilation. That's from Coal Mine Records, Hard Steppin', that's an EP from It Could Be Shakedown. We had Being Dead previous to that, Godzilla Rises. The release is Eels, comes to us from Bayonet Records. And we started that long set of music off with Amy Winehouse, Love is a Losing Game, from Back to Black. You're riding the Vaporwave. My name is DJ Spin again. We're here from 6 p.m. to 8 p.m. You're tuned to 103.3 Asheville FM, WSFM LP. Give us a call. We'll get a song on for you. We got DJ Gron over there reading some underwriting copy, showing me some sweet tunes. We're getting into the Renaissance right now. Give us a call, 828-259-3936. I will be standing on one foot playing the flute if you need me. See you in a bit.

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1: Bubbling underneath, we've got the Surfs. The track is Club Deuce. Half Eaten by Dogs is the release. The label Trouble in Mind Records. Previous to that, we had a long one from Claire Audience. You Can Always Find Me. That's You Can Always Find Me. That's a single, comes to us from Feral Media. Tig Jez. The track is Colorless Life. Instrumental, mostly. Celebrating Goth Day tomorrow. Want to get some goth music on. That was right after that New Order track, Dreams Never End, from Movement. That's a UK release from New Order. All right, one more hour. We've gotten through the first hour on the Vaporwave. What'd you think? Give us a call, 828-259-3936. Got a list of hits coming at you this next hour. Got a new one from Clem Snide and Eef Barzelay. We got a new one from Nico Case, new one to me, her last album from Neon Gray Midnight Green. But until then, I need some time to ease my mind. You're tuned to 103.3 Asheville FM, WSFM LP, Asheville, North Carolina. My name is DJ Spin, and you are riding the Vaporwave.

0: In case you've just tuned in, this is WAWA, and we're sitting here with one of my favorite groups, Arrested Development. And before we go to commercial, I want to ask you one more question, and I want you to be candid with me. I want you to tell me, how's fame and fortune treating you, really?
1: Oh, man, shoot. Honestly, man, that's something that, you know, we're really not even into, man.

0: shovels, walks like a crane, nose sticks out like a...
1: Ichabod Crane, Bubbling Underneath, of course, one of my favorite tracks. Oof.
0: A scarecrow would like to own, but with the ladies, he's...
1: We're into the second hour of Vaporwave here. Got some requests and dedications coming up this hour, always my favorite thing. And we've also got DJ Spin. Hey, Thrawn, you know I got a new section of the last 10 minutes of the show is DJ Spin's Spin Zone. What do you think of that?
2: What's that entail?
1: That just is, I put on all the records I didn't get to, and I put them on rapid fire like that. It's pretty fun.
2: Yeah.
1: Russ Baby was talking about maybe playing Name That Tune during the Spin Zone.
2: You know? I request my tape at some point.
1: DJ Gron has a tape ready to go. We'll get
2: cassette
1: some
2: tape for you young folks.
1: That's right. He's got his pencil ready if it gets off the reel, and he's going to re-spool it for us.
2: Mm-hmm.
1: So in that case, let me get a little instrumental here as Ichabod bubbles underneath. Let me tell you guys what you heard. We had Nico Case from the newest album from Nico Case. We had Baby I'm Not a Werewolf from Neon Gray Midnight Green. Comes to us from Anti Record. Clem Snide, a new one with Eve Barzelay. Where Have You Gone? The release is Turpentine Rags. The label is Only One on the Mountain. And then we had an unexpected cover, I believe, of a Castle Beat song. That's Teen Blush, a new album from Teen Blush. That song is called Tennis Court. The album is 2019. And then we started that long set of music off with Arrested Development, Ease My Mind, from Zingalum and Dooney, which translates to a beehive of culture. We'll see you in a bit. We'll get this next one actually on for Katie listening down in Myrtle Beach. And we got one, we're going to play one for Jay. He's got a clutch song he's looking to hear down there. And we've got one for Trish. It's got a Delvin Lamar organ trio request. We'll get to those in the second hour before 8 p.m. Until then, we'll bubble with Deltron 3030 and the Funky Homo Sapien. 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

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Let's get you caught up on what you heard. Bubbling underneath, we've got the radio department. It's Personal from Pet Greet. Comes to us from Just So! Exclamation point Records. The radio department before that, again, Why Won't You Talk About It from the classic Lesser Matters. We had the shout out to Trish down there in Myrtle Beach, Delvon Lamar Organ Trio. That track is Concussion from Close But No Cigar. That comes to us from Coal Mine Records. We had Sylvanesso. That's a request from Katie, hanging out with Trish down there in Myrtle Beach. Dirty Myrtle. That's what Gron called it over there. That's Sylvanesso with Coffee from the self-titled release, Sylvanesso. You're tuned to 103.3 Asheville FM, WSFM LP. Here's a little Tribe Called Quest to get you through the evening.

dreaded costume on the face of the earth. 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Would it conform to my twisted features in comfort?

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Well, that's going to just about do it for the Vaporwave tonight. Again, my name is VJ Singh. DJ Spin. Sorry. DJ Gronk thought I had a stroke on the board, and I almost did, to be honest with you. Last one, we had Dope Boy James. Love that one. Diva, Shut It Down. That's a single. A Tribe Called Quest, Keep It Rolling, featuring Large Professor from Midnight Marauders. Comes through from Jive Records. Another one from Jive Records, A Tribe Called Quest again, Mr. Muhammad. People's Instinctive Travels on the Paths of Rhythm. And then, of course, we had two from the radio department previous to that. We got one more request from Jay checking in. We want this one from Clutch, the incomparable Mr. Flannery. This one comes to us from Robot Hive Records. I don't know Clutch too much, but I know Jay's a big fan. Me and DJ Grant going to listen to this one in Studio B, see what we think. We'll pop back in one more time before the end of the hour, but if we miss you after DJ Spin's Spin Zone, we want to thank you for coming on the Vaporwave with us. It's been a really fun two-hour block. And without much further ado, here's Clutch. All right, this one goes out to Jay down in Dirty Myrtle.

0: Hey, so what's going on with the weather recently, guys, huh?
1: Stormin' Norman.
0: It's a little hot, and then it's raining, it's not so hot. You know, we really needed the rain, though. So, it's been a bit of a drought. I just saw in Greensboro, no, not Greensboro, someplace in North Carolina, they're having a big drought. They said, guys, don't use so much. Okay, guys, that's it for me.

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